0: In traditional Dharugar language, Barugar Yungar is a powerful celebration of First Nations language, culture and connection. 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
1: 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And of course, you're on the dial of 4MBS Classic FM 103.7. I'm Jennifer Sherwin-Arledge, and it's great to be with you again this fortnight, bringing you Friday morning program. And the title of the program is Come Dancing, but more of that in a moment. 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Their phone number is 3876 3877. So, morning music with the title Come Dancing. Music has been selected for us by Peter Arledge. And the theme this morning, obviously, is dancing. All the music chosen in this is about this activity. So, roll back the carpet, put on your pumps, we're off to the dance. Let's start with that evergreen piece by Carl Maria von Weber. One of his popular melodies is Invitation to the Dance, and we're going to hear it today arranged by Berlioz. No one admired Weber and his orchestral skills more than Berlioz, whose very own orchestration was greatly influenced by him. Berlioz was reluctant to do this particular arrangement, but the pressure of the Paris production of Weber's Der Freischütz forced his hand when a ballet was needed. So here it is, Berlioz's arrangement of Weber's Invitation to a Dance. It's played for us by the Berlin Philharmonic Orchestra, conducted by Herbert von Karajan.

opening our piece this morning was Carl von Maria von Weben playing a piece which was arranged by Berlioz, Invitation to a Dance, with Berlin Philharmonic Orchestra, was conducted by Herbert von Karajan. And I always think that ending, there's two endings there, the grand ending and then the quiet, gentle ending at the end. Well, let's come to our second piece now. It's the versatile Russian composer Dmitri Shostakovich. He was able to write solemn and stirring symphonies, chamber works with depth combined with lyricism, and also music for the ballet, both classical and sometimes really quite jazzy in what is clearly a 20th century sound. Well, here is the second of his ballet suites, which is made up of six little pieces or dances. The cello soloist, Dmitri Labonskonsky, is in the second piece, Adagio, and the trumpet soloist, Oleg Chokarkov, is in the fourth, the sentimental romance. So let's listen to Shostakovich Ballet Suite No. 2, prepared for publication by Atofhofen and played for us by the Russian Philharmonic Orchestra, once again conducted by Dmitri Labonskonsky.

Shostakovich Ballet Suite No. 2, and a very accessible Shostakovich. It was arranged by his good friend Atofovan, and musicologists claim that the last laugh is with Shostakovich because Atofman borrowed heavily from Shostakovich's ballets, and of course it made him very familiar with all his music, so a very good arranger indeed. Shostakovich Ballet Suite No. 2 was played by the Russian Philharmonic Orchestra, conducted by Dmitry Lobonsky. Well, another Russian in our programme now, Come Dancing. He is the most famous composer, Tchaikovsky, who some would argue represents the epitome of 19th century dance music. Undoubtedly, his ballet, Swan Lake, is the best known of his ballets, but all of them, and there are quite a few, have a particular appeal for the lovers of the genre. Well, in this recording, Alexandra Lazarev conducts the Bolshoi Symphony Orchestra in the Sleeping Beauty Concert Suite, and it's arranged for us by Soloti.

Tchaikovsky's The Sleeping Beauty Concert Suite. The Bolshoi Symphony Orchestra was conducted by Alexandra Lazareff. Well, we've come to the close of our first half of our program this morning. The time is fast. It's 1.5 minutes to 11 o'clock. And it's time to have a look at events coming up through the 4MBS ticketing service. And just one event to tell you about, Afternoon Autumn Reflections. It is with pianist Dorothy Butkavritz and Nathan Heng, and they will include the Pavane for A Dead Princess by Ravel, Clair de Lune by Debussy, and works by Chopin, Beethoven, and they're going to be performed at the 4MBS Performance Studio, Couperus, on Sunday, the 2nd of next month at 2 in the afternoon. For bookings, you can go to 4mbs.com.au, where you can book and print tickets online. 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Or call 4MBS Ticketing on 3847 1717. 9 to 5 on weekdays for customer assistance if required. Well, let's go back now and start our second half of our program, Come Dancing. And this time it is a composer who could arguably be termed a one-hit wonder. It is Amilcare Ponticelli. And most music lovers can recall this piece, but would be stretched to remember anything else he wrote. Notwithstanding, it is a firm favourite among lovers of dance. And it is, of course, the Dance of the Hours, where it comes in Act 3 of his opera La Gioconda. So here is an Australian recording from Orchestra Victoria, and it's conducted by Richard Duval.

Very well known and much loved, the Dance of the Hours. Amilcare Ponticelli composed that, and of course it came from Act 3 of his opera La Gioconda. Orchestra Victoria was conducted by Richard Duval. Well, we have a few minutes to spare now, so some unprogrammed work. I've chosen Johannes Brahms. He's not particularly known for his dance music, but he made up for it to some extent by writing a set of 21 short pieces in 1869, which he called Hungarian Dances. And almost everyone knows the tune of some of these. So I'll start off with number one. It's written originally as a piano duet, but later orchestrated, and we're going to hear the orchestrated version.

Well, we've just listened to two of Johannes Brahms' Hungarian Dances. The last one we heard was his number 4 in F sharp minor, and we started with the number 1 in G minor. Andrew McGrailey conducted the Philharmonia Cazovia Orchestra. A little unprogrammed piece there because we had a few minutes to spare. Well, to conclude this program, Come Dancing, we have a long piece now, which comes from Soviet Armenian composer Aram Khachaturian. And his dates are 1903 to 1978. Now, best known for his ballet music, he wrote Spartacus in 1954, and it proved to be a popular work and acclaimed by critics at the time as a masterpiece. The ballet is based on a story of Spartacus, the Thracian gladiator who led a slave revolt against Rome in the 1st century BC. Well, since then, the ballet has had a complicated fate as a theatre work. It was staged several times, and now its fame is linked with the 1968 Bolshoi Theatre production by choreographer Yuri Gurovich, and Brisbane ballet audiences were treated to that particular production in 2019. Well, fortunately, Khachaturian also wrote several orchestral suites from the score so that music could be formed in concert halls. And we're going to hear suites 1, 2 and 3 this morning. Now, I have a little time, so I can tell you a little bit about each of the three suites. Suite 1 is best known of the Spartacus suites. The orchestration is exotic and colourful, and it focuses on the character of Aegina, the seductress mistress allied to the Roman ruler Cassius. Suite 2 contains some of the ballet's most lyrical and heroic music. It highlights the emotional side of the drama, especially the relationship between Spartacus and his wife Freia. The suite includes the celebrated Adagio, one of the most beloved music in 20th century ballet music. And Suite 3 emphasises the epic and military aspect of the story with battles, heroic struggle and sacrifice. So, a very, very enjoyable piece of music for you to sit back and listen to. And let's listen to the Philharmonia of Russia Orchestra with conductor Konstantin Obolain, who with these excerpts from Spartacus featuring suites 1, 2 and 3.

a quiet ending to the very long piece, Spartacus, the ballet music Spartacus, which we concluded our program with. The conductor was Konstantin Oberlin, and the Philharmonia of Russia Orchestra was the feature there. So Aram Khachaturian, with his very large work, Spartacus Ballet Music. And so concludes our program, Come Dancing. I hope you did enjoy it. We had a large selection of all ballet music, from Invitation to a Dance with Weber, Shostakovich, Tchaikovsky, Ponticelli, and then finally ending with Khachaturian. And so comes to the end of our program. I do hope you enjoy it. I'm Jennifer Sherwin-Arledge. It's been a pleasure to be with you again this fortnight, and I will be here next fortnight. And now it's time for the Village Music Hour with Peter McCann.

Hello and welcome to another Village Music Hour. I'm Peter McCann. We have some very interesting music for you in our program today, starting off with a composition of Hubert Bath, who was born in Devon. And this particular piece of music might be very, very familiar if you come from England, because for many, many years it was used as an introduction to BBC sports results.

0: The March Out of the Blue, the music of Hubert Bath and the performance by the Royal Philharmonic Orchestra with an unnamed conductor. We're going to 1960 in the Broadway production of Bye Bye Birdie, a production which made a star of the then 33-year-old Dick Van Dyke. Here are two numbers from Bye Bye Birdie, Put on a Happy Face and Kids.
1: Gray skies are gonna

0: perfect in every way. What's the matter with kids today? Kids! I don't mind the moonlight swims, it's the loop that hurts. Kids! How'll we ever beat the Russians? Kids! I didn't know what puberty was until I was almost past it.
1: Laugh!

Paul Lynn with Kids from the wonderful production from Broadway, Bye Bye Birdie. And earlier we heard Dick Van Dyke put on a happy face from that same Broadway play. Well, we're going to the classics now. It's an Italian medley, starting with Ungrateful Heart, then into Santa Lucia, Volare and Mattinata, the 10 tenors.

Some wonderful Australian voices there. The Ten Tenors. We heard an Italian melody, which consisted of Ungrateful Heart, Santa Lucia, Valare, Mattinata. You're listening to The Village Music Hour. A change of pace now as we go to the 2006 filmed adaptation of the Somerset Maugham classic, The Painted Veil. And from the film soundtrack, the music of Alexandre Duplay, The River Waltz.

A simple but rather beguiling piece of music from the soundtrack of The Painted Veil, The River Waltz. The performer was the Chinese pianist Lang Lang. André Rieu joins us now with Snow Waltz.

Two items from the André Rieu Johann Strauss Orchestra. We heard the Snow Waltz preceded by Blaze Away. Well, here's an interesting combination. For those of you who remember the famous actors from the 40s, 50s and 60s, here are three familiar names, but rather strange grouping. Bing Crosby and William Bendix, two American actors, and England's Sir Cedric Hardwicke. Here they are, absolutely busy doing nothing.

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0: You must rehearse the songbirds to see that they sing in key.
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Ah, time poor even back in 1947. Bing Crosby, William Bendix and Sir Cedric Hardwick with Busy Doing Nothing. Roy Anderson is, or was, America's king of the light classical repertoire. One of his more enigmatic pieces is titled The Phantom Regiment.

And there they fade into the distance. After all, they are the Phantom Regiment, the music of Leroy Anderson with the BBC Concert Orchestra, Leonard Slatkin conducting. Time for a dance now. We'll enjoy a Spanish pasodoble.

A Spanish matador pasodoble, the music of Pasquale, and the performance of Anton Azalé's Gypsy Band. You're listening to the Village Music Hour as we enjoy the music of Franz Lehár from The Merry Widow. This is the Can-Can, where the famous Maxim Playgirls.

Valerie Masterson and the Ambrosian Singers, along with the National Philharmonic Orchestra under Richard Bonning, all having a lot of fun with that piece from Act 3 of The Merry Widow by Franz Lehár. We're the famous Maxim Playgirls. Well, from light opera, perhaps let's call it operetta, to the classics. This is an excerpt from the very popular Piano Concerto No. 2 in C minor by Rachmaninoff.

The exciting conclusion to the Piano Concerto No. 2 in C minor by Rachmaninoff. The New York Philharmonic under Leonard Bernstein with Philippe Entremont piano. Well, we're staying with the classics now. This is the Minuet in G by Beethoven.

Minuet in G, the music of Beethoven, performed by Imazuchi. To the music of Richard Rodgers now. The Rodgers and Hammerstein combination wrote many, many wonderful plays for Broadway. The play Cinderella was written as particularly as a television event. And from that event, let's take A Lovely Night with Julie Andrews.

Julie Andrews singing A Lovely Night from the television production Cinderella, the music of Rodgers and Hammerstein. Well, that one didn't make it to Broadway, but in 1945, Carousel did. Here's the waltz from Carousel.

I was thinking, listening to that piece of music, that I've heard fuller versions. But then again, when I look at the CD cover, it is from the original cast recording in 1945, and that's a long time ago. The Carousel Waltz from Carousel by Rodgers and Hammerstein. Well, in the Village Music Hour, we don't often comment on the weather, but one has to say it is charming.

Charming weather. That's what happens when you're trying to romance somebody and people keep interrupting. That's from The Arcadians by Monckton. Marilyn Hill Smith with Peter Morrison baritone in the Chandos Concert Orchestra. Well, we're coming to the end of our Village Music Hour. Let's conclude with two items performed by the Salon Orchestra Schwannen under Georg Hubner. And we're going to start with a little serenade by Dödler.

Two serenades to conclude our programme of the Village Music Hour today. The final we heard was the serenade by Ricardo Drigo, and prior to that, the music of Doedler, the serenade number one. Thank you for your company in the Village Music Hour. I'm Peter McCann. I look forward to your company sometime in the immediate future.

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1: And I would like to thank Peter McCann for a very entertaining Village Music Hour, as it always is. I always enjoy listening to it as I come into the radio station for my session on Friday afternoons. My name is Hazel Hillier, and I will be with you for the next 3 hours. Now can we come to Music Diary? There's really only one item, because the second item was one that started at 12:30 this afternoon, so you're probably too late for that one. But pianist Lee Dion will perform the Piano Sonata No. 2 by Yunnan, the Piano Sonata No. 3 in F-sharp minor by Scriabin, the Partita No. 5 in G by Bach, and works by Chin at the Queensland Conservatorium South Bank on Wednesday evening at 7 o'clock. For bookings, call 136246. That was 136246. Further details of this event mentioned in the Music Diary, as well as events further ahead, can be found on our website, 4mbs.com.au, where you can book online for selected performances, including a piano solo recital by Dorothy Bakovits and Nathan Zhang, featured works by Chopin, Liszt, Ravel and others at the 4MBS Performance Studio on Sunday the 2nd of next month, and the 3rd at the Academy and in the Adonis and Huber Concert Series at 4MBS, on Sunday the 16th. And now we come to our program, Under Southern Skies. Ravel's Mother Goose Suite was originally written for a duo pianists, but he orchestrated it himself a year later. And it is the orchestral version that we will hear today, played by the Melbourne Symphony Orchestra, conducted by Sir Bernard Heinz. There are five movements based on Sleeping Beauty, Tom Thumb, The Empress of the Pagodas, Beauty and the Beast, and In the Fairy Garden. Perhaps to enhance the fairy-like atmosphere of this piece, the French horn is the only brass instrument used. So here it is, the Mother Goose Suite by Ravel, played by the Melbourne Symphony Orchestra, conducted by Sir Bernard Heinz.

0: And that was Ravel's Mother Goose Suite. And to my mind, the music of the third piece, The Empress of the Pagodas, is the most evocative of all the four. But the pieces themselves, again, are Sleeping Beauty, Tom Thumb, The Empress of the Pagodas, Beauty and the Beast, and lastly, The Fairy Garden.
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0: And now we come to our second French composer, where the music has been chosen today by Ian Underwood. This person is Gabriel Fauré. We will hear four songs that he wrote, but instead of the singer, we will hear a cello, of which it has been said that it comes closest to sounding like the human voice of all the instruments. They were written about 30 years before Ravel's Mother Goose Suite. The song titles are Les Berceuses, Sylvie, Au Bord de l'Eau, and Toujours. In English, The Cradles, Sylvie, or Sylvia maybe, By the Water's Edge, and Always. They won't be sung, of course. They'll be played on the cello by Zoe Knighton, accompanied by Amir Farid on the piano.

0: And they were four songs by Gabrielle Fauré, not sung, but played on the cello by Zoe Knighton, accompanied by Amir Farid on the piano. The songs were The Cradles, Sylvie, By the Water's Edge, and Always.
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0: Let's go back another 25 years and from France to Russia, when we come to Wieniawski's second violin concerto, generally considered to be his finest work. He played it at the premiere in St. Petersburg. It's one of the most popular violin concertos of the Romantic era. It's in the usual three-movement, fast, slow, fast format, and our performers today are the Australian Chamber Orchestra, with Richard Tognetti being both the violinist and the orchestral conductor. Wieniawski's second violin concerto.

And that was Richard Tognetti both conducting and being the violin soloist for Wieniawski's Violin Concerto No. 2. And now we change countries again and skip forward in years to Austria and Johann Strauss. We're going to hear the Trish Trash Polka.

And that was the Trish Trash Polka, sung by the Queensland Choir, the Queensland Symphony Orchestra, and an unknown conductor. And now we come to Concert Hall, where the music has been chosen by Ben Eaglesham. Wagner's opera Tannhäuser is not part of the Ring cycle of operas, but tells the story of a medieval minstrel who was also a knight, and who entered a song contest. I don't know whether he won or not, presumably he did, seeing that he's the hero of the story. We will hear the overture played by the Melbourne Symphony Orchestra, but this time conducted by Sir Charles Mackerras.

0: And that was the overture to Wagner's opera Tannhäuser.
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0: Although we tend to associate Chopin with nocturnes, it was really the Irish composer John Field who invented them, and he wrote 18 of them at the beginning of the 1800s. But we are not going to listen to any of those. We're going to listen to his second piano concerto. He wrote 7 of these, and with the second one, which is the most popular. It follows the usual 3-movement, fast, slow, fast format, and we're going to hear it played by Andreas Stahler, playing not on the ordinary piano, but on the forte piano, which is the predecessor of the piano. He is playing with the Concerto Cologne, with David Stern conducting. John Field's Piano Concerto No. 2 in A flat.

And that was John Field's second piano concerto, played by Andreas Stahler, on a Broadway fortepiano, which was built in 1802, about the same time that John Field was writing that concerto. The fortepiano he was playing is a lighter tone, it's not as resonant, because it doesn't have an iron frame like modern pianos. He was playing with the Concerto Cologne, conducted by David Stern. And now we come to look at events coming up through the 4AMBS ticketing service, but there is only one. Autumn Afternoon Reflections with pianist Dorothy Batkovich and Nathan Jang will include the Pavane for a Dead Princess by Ravel, Clair de Lune by Debussy, and works by Chopin and Beethoven at the 4MBS Performance Studio Couperus on Sunday, the 2nd of next month at 2 in the afternoon. For bookings, go to 4mbs.com.au, where you can book and print tickets online. That's 4mbs.com.au, or call 4MBS Ticketing on 3847 1717 9 to 5 on weekdays for customer assistance if required. Now, from John Field writing at the beginning of the 1800s, we now move forward to the end of the 1800s, to when Grieg wrote his symphonic dances. There are four of them, and they draw their inspiration from earlier folk works collected by a fellow Norwegian composer and organist, Ludvig Lindemann. They each show different moods, from a march-like beginning to a slower, resolute ending. They will be played by the Queensland Symphony Orchestra, conducted by Werner Andreas Albert, Grieg's Symphonic Dances.

0: And that was Grieg Symphonic Dances. They were played by the Queensland Symphony Orchestra, conducted by Werner Andreas Albert.
1: If you love a Sunday morning matinee, don't miss Queensland Symphony Orchestra's Fanfare and Flight on Sunday, the 2nd of August, 11:30 a.m. in the QPAC Concert Hall. Hosted by Ed LeBrock, the concert features beloved classical repertoire, including highlights from Tchaikovsky's Swan Lake, Chausson's Poem with Associate Concertmaster Glenn Christensen, Copland's Fanfare for the Common Man, Joan Tower's Fanfare for the Uncommon Woman. Relaxed, entertaining, and just 90 minutes long, it's the perfect Sunday morning out. 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
0: Joachim Raff's Symphony No. 10 is widely known by its German title Zur Herbstzeit, which is In Autumn in English. It's a programmatic work, written a little earlier than Grieg's symphonic dances, and whereas those were inspired by folk music, the movements of this symphony are inspired by autumn. There are four movements, and they have titles. First one, Impressions and Feelings, then Ghostly Round Dance, thirdly, Elegy, and finally, The Hunt. Joachim Raff was a Swiss composer who once walked to Basel to hear Liszt play the piano, much like Bach had walked to Lübeck to hear Buxtehude play the organ. Raff eventually moved to Germany, where he lived the rest of his life. We'll hear his 10th symphony played by the Slovak State Philharmonic Orchestra, conducted by Urs Schneider.

Our final item in Friday Concert Hall this afternoon was the Symphony No. 10 in F minor, entitled In Autumn, by the composer Joachim Raff, R-A-F-F. And in that performance we heard the Slovak State Philharmonic Orchestra, conducted by Urs Schneider. Thank you to Ben Eaglesham for selecting the music in Friday Concert Hall and preparing the programme, and thanks to Hazel Hillier, who has been your presenter with two programmes since 1 o'clock this afternoon. 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The time right now is seconds away from 4 o'clock this Friday afternoon, the 24th of July 2026.

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It's time for Drive Time Classics, a blend of tuneful, familiar classical music, especially selected from the extensive 4MBS CD library, home to the best classical composers and performers.

And a very good afternoon to you. Yes, hello, John Schuller here with you. This is Drive Time Classics through till 6 o'clock. I hope you can stay and share lovely music with me. We're going to begin in a moment with Vivaldi, then Scriabin, Georges Bizet, music of the opera, Verdi, Telemann, Bach. Stay with us because it's lovely to be able to share the music with you. Let's begin with the concerto by Antonio Vivaldi. The concerto concert RV 121.

I began the programme this afternoon with something a little different. Three Encores. Yes, by Antonio Vivaldi. We heard the English Chamber Orchestra, conducted by Raymond Leppard, with three flute concerti. Flute Concerto in G Major, we just heard, RV-435. Prior to that, we heard two selections from the Concerto Concert in D Major, RV-121. The very bright music of Antonio Vivaldi on a sunny Brisbane day. Yes, that's what it is. Okay, let's begin the next part of the programme, and that is Natasha Vlasenko, November 1995, playing a wonderful piano sonata number 2 by Scriabin.

Yes, a live performance there for MBS recording. Pianist was Natasha Vlasenko back in November of 1995 for MBS recording. And we heard music of Scriabin, the piano sonata number 2 in G sharp minor, opus 1 and 9. Now let's turn to the music of Georges Bizet, one of his most famous pieces, from Act 2 from Carmen. Here's a selection.

0: explosive music, isn't it? Yes, following the prelude to Act One of Georges Bizet's opera Carmen. Tatiana Troianis was the mezzo-soprano, together with the London Philharmonic Orchestra, conducted by Sir George Scholte. Interesting, it's spectacular music there from Act One, just before Act Two, Carmen with her gypsy friends in a tavern. I read in the notes just recently where a critic apparently said of Georges Bizet and Carmen, the opera won't be a success because it's a bit too close to real life. I wonder who the critic is. Let's listen to a special message.
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0: All kinds of music here on 4MBS Classic FM, mainly in the classical favourites, yep. Let's now go to the music of Robert Schumann. From his piano concerto in A minor, we're going to hear the second movement, the Intermezzo.

Yes, just a little excerpt then from the Piano Concerto in A minor by Robert Schumann. We heard the intermezzo, and then it boisterously goes into the Allegro vivace, which is quite a lot longer, not quite suitable for this program right now. So we went to the intermezzo, the second movement, his Opus 54. Alfred Brendel was the pianist, together with the London Symphony Orchestra, conducted by Claudio Abbado. So we go from the piano to the violin. Here's a 4MBS recording with an enormous amount of feeling. Music of Felix Mendelssohn. We're going to hear the finale of the Violin Concerto in D minor. Priya Mitchell is the soloist. Work of Mendelssohn.

Rapturous applause there. We heard a QPAC Concert Hall concert, 20th of July 2000. Another 4MBS recording. Felix Mendelssohn's Violin Concerto in D minor, the final movement. Now, the Australian Chamber Orchestra was conducted by Helena Rathbone, and Priya Mitchell was the violinist. Now, let's, while we're in a happy mood, go to One Happy Day. That's what Giuseppe Verdi is expressing in the opera La Traviata.

0: Superb, isn't it? Yep. From La Traviata, Monica Krause was a soprano. Jordi Romano, tenor. Slovak Philharmonic Orchestra, conducted by Alexander Robari. And the music from the opera La Traviata by Giuseppe Verdi.
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0: 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It's a very sunny day, glorious day. Nippy morning, but it's winter. Queensland-style winter. Lovely sunny day. We're going to go to music now, quartet for flute and oboe and orchestra, European Baroque soloists with music of Telemann.

Telemann wrote an enormous amount of music. He wrote many quartets. This is a CD which features six quartets. We heard quartet number two, we just heard then the, quartet number three in A major. We just heard the first movement, the Valse, two allegros and a presto from quartet number two and one, and the lovely Dolce at the beginning of the quartets we heard by Georges Philippe Telemann. And was performed by the European Baroque Soloists. And it brings the time now to 14 minutes to 5. From Telemann to Bach. Not much difference, yet in a way completely different. Goldberg Variations. Going to be an interesting one here because the pianist is... Let me get this right. Apparently this is correct. Chen Piazian, born in Taiwan in 1950. When she was four, she began to take piano lessons. Well, fair enough. She gave her first public performance at five. Then the nine-year-old girl was sent to Germany to continue her studies. Here she is with several Goldberg variations.

That's what you call a wonderful combination. Music of J.S. Bach, the Goldberg Variations, and a pianist, Shen Bihaixian. And yes, wonderful Goldberg Variations. We heard 3, 4, 5, 6 of them. On this CD, there's 1232. He just kept, like Telemann, just kept churning out the music, didn't he? Unbelievable. Goldberg Variations by Johann Sebastian Bach. We're coming up towards 5 o'clock very shortly. Let's now hear the Entry March of the Boyars. And that's Norwegian violinist and composer Johan Halvorsen in the collection of, well, it says Russian or Eastern European music, but this is a popular Entry March of the Boyars, written at a time when he was director of music of the theatre in Bergen, Norway.

0: Music by the Norwegian composer Johan Halvorsen. It's entitled Entry March of the Boyars, and it's pretty easy to imagine the march going on. And it was performed by the Slovak Philharmonic Orchestra, conducted by Richard Heyman. We're coming up to feature at 5, very shortly. Immediately after that, we have music of Doknyani, Ruralia Ungarica, a lovely presto with the West Australian Symphony Orchestra. Then music of Ross Edwards, a violin and orchestra of the Sydney Symphony Orchestra. Some wonderful marches by Mozart. Just before Music Diary, we have Donizetti. We return to opera, a little gem. Going to be giving him a little bit more opera then, but especially Piano Sonata by Gerhard Williams. And then Offenbach. Can-can, some lively music, and finishing with Souvenir di Florence by Tchaikovsky. I hope you can stay and enjoy the music, whatever you're doing, wherever you are. You are in tune with 4MBS Classic FM 103.7 here in Brisbane, Australia. We're also streaming online through 4mbs.com.au. The time right now is 5 o'clock. What's in a name? That which we call a rose by any other name would smell just as sweet. William Shakespeare uses this line in his play Romeo and Juliet. In classical music, as in literature, words and names can be manipulated to take on new meanings or to give an impression of the exotic. In our feature at 5 segment all this week, we've been asking the same question. What's in a name?
1: Beethoven wasn't known for his sense of humour, so it was often left to his publisher to attribute a popular title to a work that was sometimes deemed to need marketing assistance to improve its sale. Such is believed to be the case with Beethoven's Rondo Arcobaleno in G minor. It appeared a year after Beethoven's death. This title appears on the autographed manuscript, but not in Beethoven's hand, and has been attributed to his friend Anton Schindler. It's a favourite with audiences and is frequently performed as a showpiece. Robert Schumann wrote of the work that it would be difficult to find anything merrier than this whim. It is the most amiable, harmless anger, similar to that felt when one cannot pull a shoe off from the foot.

0: Wilhelm Kempff played Beethoven's Rondo a Capriccio in G minor, also known as Rage Over a Lost Penny.
1: Unusual. Thank you very much. Lovely Beethoven music there. Yes, thank you to Carol Baum and Peter McCann for feature at 5 this afternoon here at 4MBS Classic FM. Time now is just after 5 minutes past 5. In fact, 7 minutes past 5 is the real time. Now to music from rural Ungerica, The Presto by Duck Nyani.

Very lively music there. Presto from Ruralia, R-U-R-A-L-I-A, Ungarica, rural Hungary. And the West Australian Symphony Orchestra was conducted by Jorg Mester. Here's a different type of music from Ross Edwards, a concerto for violin and orchestra.

Very descriptive music, really, by Ross Edwards, a concerto for violin and orchestra entitled Maninas, M-A-N-I-N-Y-A-S. We heard the third movement. The violinist was Dean Olding with the Sydney Symphony Orchestra, conducted by Stuart Challander.

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0: A group of marches there by Mozart. March in D, German Dance Number 1D, Marriage of Figaro, Kerschel 492, and The Abduction in 129, all performed by the Salzburg Mozarteum Orchestra. There's a name. Hans Gruff was the conductor.
1: Hi there, this is Bill McLaughlin inviting you to join us to hear Voices from the East, music of three composers born in the Soviet Union in the 1930s, Arvo Pärt, Sofia Gubaidulina, and Gia Cancelli. Theirs is passionate, spiritual, deeply moving music. 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
0: 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The time right now is seconds away from 5:30. That's time to reopen our music diary. Music diary for today, Friday the 24th of July. Pianist Lee Doan will perform the Piano Sonata No. 2 by Yonan, the Piano Sonata No. 3 in F-sharp minor by Scriabin, the Partita No. 5 in G by Bach, and works by Chin at the Queensland Conservatorium, Southbank, on Wednesday evening at 7 o'clock. For bookings, call 136-246. That number again, 136-246. Further details of events mentioned in the music diary, as well as events further ahead, can be found on our website, 4mbs.com.au, where you can book online for selected performances, including a piano recital by Dorothy Balkiewicz and Nathan Zhang, featuring works by Chopin, Liszt, Ravel, and others, at the 4MBS Performance Studio on Sunday, the 2nd of next month, and the third in the Adeney and Hooper concert series at 4MBS on Sunday the 16th.

Isn't that delectable? Music of Donizetti lived from 1797 to 1848 from his opera Don Pasquale. Soprano was Totti Dal Monte, the tenor Tito Schipa, an unnamed orchestra, amazing, unnamed orchestra, doing a wonderful, wonderful performance, and the conductor was Mario Cordoni. Now let's turn to music of Beethoven. We heard a little Beethoven feature at five. This is something quite different.

clearly different to the Beethoven we heard earlier in the programme, feature at 5. We heard then the Piano Sonata No. 27 in E minor, Beethoven's Opus 9O. And Gerard Williams and Stewart & Sons Piano were the artists performing that beautiful Beethoven work in E minor, his Opus 9O. Let's completely change attitude now. Overture and Can-Can by Jacques Offenbach. Here we go.

If I look carefully into the microphone, I can see you dancing can-can, either at home or in the office or wherever. If you're driving, be careful. Yes, can-can, the overture of Jacques Offenbach from Orpheus and Eurydice. And it was performed by London Prom Symphony Orchestra, conducted by Sir Charles Mackerras. And so we go to our final item. It's an excerpt from the beautiful Tchaikovsky Souvenir of Florence.

0: that last note, so important. London Proms Symphony Orchestra, conducted by Sir Charles Mackerras, with the wonderful Tchaikovsky Souvenir of Florence. We heard the sextet, that's the third movement. And it completes Drive Time Classics right now. It's less than a minute to BBC World News. Straight after the BBC World News, we have Dinner Classics. Well, straight after, we have, first of all, the weather for Brisbane and surrounding areas, then Dinner Classics. And Dinner Classics is music, oboe concerto by Colin Brumby, and Arensky's Piano Trio No. 1 in D minor by the Borodin Trio. 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The time right now is seconds away from exactly 6 o'clock, this Friday the 24th of July 2026. Time is right now, 6 o'clock. 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We're preparing to cross to London for the BBC World News, local weather forecast immediately after that. 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
2: BBC News with Moira Alderson. Washington's trading partners have expressed disappointment at new tariffs that the Trump administration is imposing on imports from about 60 countries. China, Britain and the EU are among the countries penalised for supposedly not doing enough to stop forced labour. The White House's original import taxes were struck down by the US Supreme Court. Samira Hussein in New York considers whether Mr Trump's tariff policy has been effective.
3: Have manufacturing jobs come back to the U.S.? Well, not really, according to government data. It shows that manufacturing employment has actually fallen since the first tariffs were imposed. Have they lowered U.S. imports? Well, not really. U.S. imports have been steadily increasing since the beginning of the year. And in May, they reached near record highs.
2: Leaders of India's youth protest movement are meeting government officials in Delhi to discuss their demands for educational reform. The cockroach junta party has been calling for the dismissal of the education minister over exam paper leaks. The mass protests have become a headache for Narendra Modi's government. Rishabh Ranjan is a lawyer for the demonstrators.
4: For the first time, the youngsters are fearless. They are coming with humorous slogans, humorous placards, and standing firm on their demand. What we noticed was that bystanders and the youngsters, who for the first time in their life are coming for this kind of protest and becoming part of that young politics in the country, were being detained and they were threatened by the police.
2: Iran says it's carried out drone strikes on US military facilities and bases in Jordan, Kuwait and Bahrain as the daily strikes and counterstrikes continue. Several blasts have also been heard near Erbil Airport in Iraq's Kurdistan region, home to US troops. Four Palestinians and one Israeli have been killed in a shooting near an illegal settlement in the occupied West Bank. Eight others are injured. The Palestinian authorities say their citizens were shot dead by Israeli forces after they confronted settlers attacking the village of Tal. Israeli troops have closed the city of Nablus and the Tal area. A month has passed since Venezuela was struck by twin earthquakes that killed more than 5,000 people. Tens of thousands remain missing and bodies are still being recovered from destroyed buildings. Our correspondent Will Grant has just visited the worst-hit area, La Guaira.
5: The heavy machinery has flattened now parts of the areas of rubble, removed debris entirely from some areas, or continue to work at it at pace. And of course, the desperation in terms of absolute sheer need. People homeless, people living in very, very temporary shelters like cheap nylon tents and so on. That is just more and more stark as the days turned into weeks and now a full month.
2: BBC News. The number of people confirmed to have died in a major landslide in southwestern China has risen to 11. Dozens of others are still missing, although rescuers say hopes of finding any more survivors now are very slim. A land collapse in Chongqing's Pengshui County last Friday, following torrential rain, sent huge boulders into the town centre, crushing multi-storey buildings. Drones launched overnight from Ukraine have hit warehouses near the Russian city of St. Petersburg, starting a large fire. Online footage shows a large black cloud of smoke over the city. Local media said the buildings targeted belong to Russia's largest online retailer, Wildberries. The company says two of its warehouses in St. Petersburg have temporarily halted operations. Hundreds of people in southwest France have been evacuated by boat to escape a fast-moving wildfire. The authorities have ordered everyone to leave the Cap Ferret Peninsula on the Atlantic coast. Corinne Pelop lives in the area.
6: I feel really bad when I see my town destroyed like this. It breaks my heart. It's such a pleasant place to live, so seeing it go up in smoke is just so sad. But I hope with all the firefighters we have, they'll help us get things back on track and we'll be able to reclaim the town.
2: Overnight, President Macron said he'd asked the EU Civil Protection Mechanism for help against wildfires, saying the crisis remained very intense. The EU says it's sending France three water bombing planes. Big fires are also burning in Italy and Spain, where the government's declared a national emergency in the Madrid region. A study has found tens of thousands of different languages were spoken around the world at the peak of linguistic diversity before a great extinction began that continues today. The research from Harvard University indicates language diversity peaked between 1 and 3,000 years ago, much more recently than previously thought. The rapid loss of languages began with the spread of multi-ethnic empires. That's the latest BBC News.
0: 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The time now is just after 8 minutes past six. 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Bookings are open for the Southern Cross Soloists Chamber Music Festival, giving you access to all concerts in the Shambhala Estate Ballroom, Tambourine Mountain, on Saturday 15th of August and Sunday 16th of August. Book now at qpac.com.au or phone 136 246. Let's have a look at the weather now for Brisbane and immediate surrounding areas. Firstly, for Brisbane, it'll be overnight a minimum of 9, maximum 22, sunny day, 5% chance of a shower, chance of fog in the morning with light winds. Quite similar in Ipswich, although it'll get down to 3. Hello, 3. Minimum in Ipswich, maximum 22. 5% chance of a shower. Once again, chance of fog in the morning with light winds. Two coastal areas are a little bit different. Minimum 9 in Coolangatta, Gold Coast area. Maximum tomorrow, 21. Sunny day, again, a chance of a 5% chance of a shower. Sunny, light winds on the Gold Coast. Meanwhile, on the Sunshine Coast, it'll be minimum 11 overnight, maximum 21, 10% chance of a shower. Mostly sunny, light winds, 20 kilometre an hour in the middle of the late afternoon. It'll gain a little more strength. That's the forecast, somewhat similar, mostly around Brisbane and surrounding areas. You are in tune with 4MBS Classic FM 103.7 here in Brisbane. The time now is just on 8 minutes past six. Good evening, John Schuller. Welcome to Dinner Classics here. This is an uninterrupted program right through to seven. It's been prepared by Claire Lambert, and Claire has selected two items. Firstly, an oboe concertino by Colin Brumby, so very well known here at 4MBS for so many years. Colin Brumby with soloist Barry Davis and the Queensland Symphony Orchestra, conducted by Wilfred Lehmann. Then our second item will be the piano trio number 1 in D minor by Arensky. That'll be performed by the Borodin Trio. A reminder that at 7 o'clock, Our regular programme, Exploring Music, will feature musician and broadcaster Bill McLaughlin, followed by, at 8 o'clock, At the Concert. We'll highlight recent and archival recordings made by the 4MBS concert recording team. We're going to hear a couple of short messages and settle down to some lovely music. Firstly, this.
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my word, what was that? There goes the harpsichord again. And stops. Where are we? You know, folks, I don't think we're in Kansas anymore. No, we're in Georgia. European Georgia, that country in the Caucasus, the crossroads of Western Asia and Eastern Europe, borders with Russia, Turkey, Armenia, Azerbaijan, and the Black Sea. Georgia, the home of the composer Gia Cancelli. Hello there, and welcome to Exploring Music. It's Bill McLaughlin here. You're listening to the final of five shows called Voices from the East. All week long, we've been listening to the music of three composers born in the Soviet Union in the 1930s. Started off with the Estonian composer Arvo Pärt. Then we had a couple of days with the music of Sofia Gubaidulina, the extraordinary woman born in Shistopol. And now we're in Georgia, in the Caucasus, home of the composer Gia Cancelli. Also home of the great choreographer Georges Balanchine, for that matter. And another fellow you might recognize. His Georgian name was Joseph Djugashvili. The world knows him as Joseph Stalin. I think Gia Cancelli you'll find is much closer to Georges Balanchine. So that little bit of music that we heard today, that striking music for the harpsichord, it's like a child's music. I just hear it's interrupted by a catastrophe. And it's as if the composer takes a breath and starts again. This is a piece dedicated to the memory of Gia Cancelli's parents. It's his fifth symphony. We're going to hear it intact for about the last half hour of this program. But let's start off with some smaller pieces first. Gia Cancelli has written a great deal of music for films in Georgia throughout his life. And I found this fantastic album from the great violinist Gidon Kremer, who brought together a couple of his friends to play these little themes from Cancelli's music. So let's start by listening to the theme from a film called Mimino. Gidon Kremer is the violinist. The vibraphone player is from the Ukraine. It's Andrei Pushkarev. Here is music of Gia Cancelli.

music of the composer Gia Cancelli from a 1977 film called Mimino. We heard the violinist Gidon Kremer and the vibraphonist Andrei Pushkarev. Little piece of Gia Cancelli. Cancelli is such a gift for sketching a scene. It's very evocative music. Now, what exactly is it evocative of? I think that depends upon you and me. I have my own movie. You have yours. It doesn't matter that we don't know what the film Mimino is about. It's absolutely enchanting music. Let's hear a larger piece now from Cancelli. Actually, this is just the first movement of a four-movement work for a solo viola and orchestra. This is a work known by a German title, and there is part of this story. Cancelli was born in 1935 in Tbilisi, the capital city of Georgia. 1991, he moved to Berlin, and 1995 to Antwerp, where he's composer-in-residence for the Royal Flemish Philharmonic. This is a piece written for the conductor Kurt Mazur and for the violist Yuri Bashmet, dates from 1999. The German title is Vom Winde beweint, which means mourned by the wind. The title is evocative too, isn't it? Cancelli calls this piece a liturgy. It's written for a friend of his in memory of Givi Ordanidze, a musicologist and a hero in an era of Soviet oppression of everyone, including artists in Georgia. We hear the first movement now with the State Symphony Orchestra of Georgia. Yuri Bashmet is the viola soloist. The opening movement of Mourned by the Wind, which opens with a great crash. And then you hear a kind of almost moaning sound from the solo viola. Mourned by the Wind, music of Gia Cancelli.

A lot of the music we've been listening to this week, music of Arvo Pärt and Sofia Gebauerdelein, and now of Gia Cancelli, moves very slowly, almost a dreamlike state. And we've just had another very beautiful example from Gia Cancelli, a piece for solo viola, the German title, Vom Winde beweint. Weinen is to cry, so sort of wept over by the wind, or mourned by the wind might be more poetic. Yuri Bashmet was the solo violist with the State Symphony Orchestra of Georgia, music composed in 1999. And now let's go back to that wonderful little album I found of Gidon Kremer and some of his friends playing short film pieces by Gia Cancelli. Here's a piece for just two players, the Ukrainian vibraphone player Andrei Pushkarev and a bandoneon player who grew up in Buenos Aires, Dino Saluzzi. The film was called Hereo Pichebo, From Earth, and this section is called This Is Your Son.

Ah, the bandoneon has such a great sound, doesn't it? That kind of little push-button squeeze box from Argentina. One of the things I love about it is that you can actually hear the keys move, and that was beautifully recorded while we were just listening to a very intimate setting. Felt as if we're sitting 2 feet away from the bandoneon player, so you can actually hear the keys move as he plays the notes. Wonderful bandoneon player. This was Dino Saluzzi with Andrea Pushkarev playing the vibes. Music of the Georgian composer Gia Cancelli. This is Your Son, film music. I think we should get one more theme here. This one's called Main Theme from Cinema, featuring Gidon Kremer and the same vibraphonist, Andrei Pushkarev.

almost like a whistle, isn't it? Those high harmonics in the violin. Gidon Kremer, the violinist, with Andrei Bushkarov playing the vibes. Music from a film called simply Cinema by the Georgian composer Giyu Kancheli, whose music we've been listening to today. You're tuned into Exploring Music, and all week long we've been listening to Voices from the East. These three composers born in the Soviet Union in the 1930s, Arvo Pärt, Sofia Gobaidelina, and today, Giyu Kancheli. Drop us a line. Let us know how you like the show. You can write to us, as always, via our website, exploringmusic.org. I remember very clearly the first time I heard the music of Giyu Kancheli. I was in the Hilton Hotel in New York City on 6th Avenue. What was I doing in the Hilton? Well, there was a big music conference going on, an institution still called at that time the American Symphony Orchestra League. So upstairs, all the top floors filled, absolutely jammed with all these board members and managers and a few conductors. And I used to like to hang out down the basement where they had the exhibits, especially music publishers, because you could find music that was very hard to find. This is pre-internet. So I picked up a recording by this guy, Giyu Kancheli. I thought maybe it might be an Italian name, but no, he's from Georgia. This is 1991. Right after the Berlin Wall, Giyu Kancheli had come to the West, and his music was now available to the West. So I started to play this symphony. We heard just a touch of it at the beginning of the show. Remember that little bit of harpsichord music? And so on. Kind of enchanting. And then this absolute catastrophe comes, and the harpsichord music again, and then some lost music. I thought, my word, this man makes such a story, such a picture. I felt like diving into it. In fact, I did take it back with me to Kansas City. I was the music director of the Kansas City Symphony at that time. And we played Kancheli's piece all over the Midwest. And people loved it. And you're going to love it now. It begins just the way I started, with that little bit of harpsichord music. This is a piece dedicated to the memory of Kancheli's parents. That opening music sounds to me like music of childhood somehow. But it doesn't matter what I think about this. You listen and you make up your mind. And then write in to tell me about it. This performance we're going to be listening to features Giyu Kancheli's hometown band, the Georgian National Orchestra, under Jancic Kakidze. This piece lasts about 25 minutes. It's wonderful. Symphony No. 5, in memory of my parents. I'll see you on the other side.

It's as if he's trying to hold on to that little memory. I wonder if that's a tune that his mom played to him. When we first heard that, it moved faster. And now it's just barely there. It's as if he's trying to hold on to that theme. Symphony number 5, composed in memory of my parents by Gia Cancelli, the Georgian composer. Performance by the Symphony Orchestra of Georgia under Yansug Karkidze. I still find that piece very touching. Hope you enjoyed it too. Well, this has been such an interesting week. Music of Arvo Pärt, Sofia Gubaidulina, and Gia Cancelli, and a lot of this music has been sort of slow and maybe even a little solemn. So here's a sweet, kind of cute tune to go out on. This is the main theme from a film called Roll for a Beginner. We'll be listening to the wonderful bandoneon player Dino Soluzzi and the equally wonderful vibraphonist Andrei Pushkarev. Music of Gia Cancelli.

Charming music. That was Dino Saluzzi playing bandoneon, Andrei Pushkarev playing the vibes. Main theme from a film called Roll for a Beginner, music of Gia Cancelli. And that brings us to the end of this week of listening to Voices from the East, music of Arvo Pärt, Sofia Gubaitalina, and finally today, Gia Cancelli. Hope you've enjoyed it, and hope you have a wonderful weekend, and I'll see you next week.

0: 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Our production assistants are Ella Pinsloop, Eric Opland, Adela Skoronsky, and Weston Williams. Rebecca Neistat is the WFMT production and syndication manager. 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I'm Bill McLaughlin. 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
2: 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I'm Karel Baum, and thanks to Peter McCann for selecting the works in this concert. At the Concert is where you get to enjoy recent and archival recordings made by the 4MBS concert recording team of local, national and international performers in Brisbane and beyond. Peter has selected works to be performed by the Griffith Trio, and we're going to hear works ranging from 2002, 4 and 6. The first work is Schumann's Piano Quintet in E-flat, Opus 44, and this is from a disc called Celebrating Schumann, the Griffith Trio and Friends Live, highlights from their 2006 concert series. This concert was performed in the Conservatorium Theatre, and the visiting and the guest is the violinist Rachel Smith and viola Patricia Pollitt, performing with the members of the Griffith Trio, Michelle Walsh, violin, Marcus Stocker, cello, and Stephen Emerson, piano. Schumann's Piano Quintet in E-flat, Opus 44.

And that was the opening work in at the concert, Schumann's Piano Quintet in E-flat, Opus 44, performed by the Griffith Trio and Friends, and the Friends in this case being the viola player Patricia Pollitt and violinist Rachel Smith, with the Griffith Trio of Michelle Walsh, violin, and Marco Stocco, cello, and Stephen Emerson, piano. So that work by Schumann was composed in 1842, received its first public performance in the following year, and I'm sure you will have felt its extroverted and exuberant character. It's considered one of his finest compositions and a major work of the 19th century chamber music. Now we're going to stay with Schumann's. Our next piece is by Clara Schumann, her piano trio in G minor, Opus 17. And this was written in 1846. It was her only piano trio and was composed during her stay in Dresden. During her stay in Dresden in 1845 to 46. During the development of the trio, she was going through hardships in life. Her husband, Robert Schumann, was extremely ill, and this trio was completed during the summer of 1846, when they travelled to Norderney in attempts to improve his health conditions. Whilst there, Clara suffered a miscarriage, and a year after the composition of her piano trio, Robert composed his first trio, Opus 63. It seemed that the trio had great influences on Robert's, as they both seemed to share many interesting similarities, and the works are often paired at concerts. As mentioned earlier, our performers throughout this whole concert is the Griffith Trio, and here we just have the Griffith Trio, no additional friends, and this performance was recorded at the Ian Hanger Recital Hall, and that was on the, there are a number of dates from the performances on this disc, so you can pick, it was either the 10th of May, the 16th of August, or the 11th of October, but it was definitely in 2002. So please enjoy Clara Schumann's Piano Trio in G minor, Opus 17.

Clara Schumann's Piano Trio in G Minor, Opus 17, with the Griffith Trio, Michelle Walsh Violin, Marcus Stocker Cello, Stephen Emerson Piano. And that was a part of the highlights from their 2002 concert series, recorded at the Ian Hanger Recital Hall, Queensland Conservatorium, Griffith University, at a date in 2000. Either May, August or October. And the next work is also from that one of those concerts. We're going to hear, in this case, Mendelssohn's Piano Trio No. 1 in D minor, Opus 49. So in 1839, when Mendelssohn produced his Piano Trio in D minor, Opus 49, Robert Schumann immediately proclaimed that it was the master trio of the age. Schumann later enshrined his generous words in music, embedding distinct homages to Mendelssohn's work within his own first piano trio in the same key. When you consider that the age in question already included Beethoven's Archduke Trio and the two piano trios by Schubert, Mendelssohn's work has remained beloved of performers and audiences ever since, even during periods when its composer's reputation waned during the oppressive shadow of Wagner and the ensuing period of diverse modernity. So Mendelssohn's Piano Trio No. 1 in D minor, Opus 49. We're still hearing from the Griffith Trio of Michelle Walsh Violin, Marcus Stocker Cello and Stephen Emerson Piano.

Well, I hope you're enjoying these works performed by the Griffith Trio as much as that audience did then. The performance of Mendelssohn's Piano Trio No. 1 in D minor, Opus 49, recorded the Ian Hanger Recital Hall, Queensland Conservatorium, University, Griffith University, from a concert. Well, there were three on that disc, and I think I've mentioned May, August, or October of 2002. With the Griffith Trio, Michelle Walsh, Marcus Stocker, and Stephen Emerson. So we're continuing to hear from this group, and the next work is from a performance on the 26th of March 2004, a disc called Celebrating Dvorak. This was recorded at the Conservatorium Theatre, as I said, on the 26th of March 2004. Dvorak's Piano Trio No. 3. In F minor, Opus 65, we're only going to hear the second and third movements. It's regarded by many people as a milestone work, and for Dvorak, uncharacteristically serious, stormy, and fraught with tragic conflict, quite unusual for a man generally regarded as sanguine, uncomplicated, and certainly most unneurotic. It's supposed that Dvorak was venting his grief after recently losing his mother. But the trio seems to have arisen from another crisis as well, the pleading of friends and colleagues to move beyond his obsession with folk-oriented Slavic nationalism music to achieve a more cosmopolitan European style and a reputation beyond provincialism. Well, listen and form your own opinion of Dvorak's Piano Trio No. 3, F minor, Opus 65, second and third movements.

The Griffith Trio with Dvorak's Piano Trio No. 3 in F minor, Op. 65, the second and third movements, from the Conservatorium Theatre and recorded on the 26th of March 2004. So the final work in this concert, which has featured a focus on the Griffith Trio, is Beethoven. So Beethoven expanded the genre of piano trio, placing the piano trio in the realm of serious virtuoso chamber music on a par with his quartets. Opus 70, numbers 1 and 2, were written around 1808. We'll hear just the second movement, the piano trio number 6 in E flat, opus 70, number 2, and the Griffith Trio, and we return now to their earlier concert from 2002. Which we're not quite sure whether this work is from May, August or October, one of those concerts, the Griffith Trio, Beethoven's Piano Trio No. 6 in E-flat, the second movement.

0: And the concluding work in our concert, the Piano Trio No. 6 in E-flat, Opus 70, No. 2, the second movement only, by Beethoven, and with our featured performers, the Griffith Trio. So that was a performance from the Ian Hanger Recital Hall in the year 2000, and I hope you've enjoyed this collection of works performed by the Griffith Trio. Hope you'll tune in again to At the Concert. And thanks for Peter McCann's selection of those works. Until we meet again, this is Carole Baum, and you're tuned to 4MBS Classic FM 103.7.
1: This is Henry Fogle welcoming you to another edition of Collector's Corner. Today, the second in a series of two programs featuring the great Argentine pianist Marta Argerich. All of these recordings are from live performances. They've all been issued by a Canadian label called Do Re Mi. And we're going to begin with an absolutely thrilling performance of Tchaikovsky's Piano Concerto No. 1 in B-flat minor. Argerich's technique is just superb, and she sails through some of the cadenzas in this and the octaves in the last movement in a way that really only maybe Horowitz equaled. From October the 24th, 1973, in Geneva, Switzerland, with Charles Dutoit conducting Orchestre de la Suisse Romande, Marta Argerich plays the Piano Concerto No. 1 in B-flat minor by Tchaikovsky.

with a Swiss Romande orchestra conducted by Charles Dutoit, Marta Argerich performing Tchaikovsky's Piano Concerto No. 1 in B-flat minor from a concert given in Switzerland in Geneva on the 24th of October 1973. I remember once being on tour with the Chicago Symphony Orchestra and Daniel Barenboim conducting, and Marta Argerich was a soloist, Liszt's second piano concerto. And after the performance, Barenboim, in somewhat awe, looked at me and said, "I wish I could even play wrong notes with the authority she does." We're featuring Marta Argerich in live performances on Collector's Corner. Here now is Beethoven's first piano concerto in C major, opus 15. This performance from the North German Radio Orchestra of Hamburg, conducted by Moshe Atzmann. It was given August 23, 1973, and of course, Marta Argerich, the pianist.

with Moshe Otzman conducting the North German Radio Orchestra of Hamburg. Martha Argerich played Beethoven's first piano concerto in a 1973 live performance recording. This is the WFMT Radio Network. We are now going to hear excerpts from a recital that Martha Argerich gave in Zurich in 1977, October 9 of 1977. First two pieces by Frédéric Chopin, the F-sharp major barcarolle and the Nocturne in C minor opus 48, number 1. And this demonstrates that in addition to her thundering virtuosity, Martha Argerich is also a true poet.

from a recital given in Zurich in October of 1977 to works by Chopin played by Martha Argerich, the Barcarolle in F-sharp, and the Nocturne in C minor, opus 48, number 1. Now also from that recital, the Fantasiestücke, Fantasy Pieces, opus 12, by Robert Schumann.

Robert Schumann's Fantasiestücke, Opus 12, played by Martha Argerich. We have been featuring on Collector's Corner last week and this live performance recordings by pianist Martha Argerich. But to conclude, I want to go back to her very first recorded recital, a studio recording made for Deutsche Grammophon, in 1961, when Martha Argerich was 20 years old. The virtuosity and the musicality were apparent from the beginning. Listen to this performance of Franz Liszt's Sixth Hungarian Rhapsody.

My goodness. 20-year-old Marta Argerich, in her first recital recording for Deutsche Grammophon, Franz Liszt's Sixth Hungarian Rhapsody. With that, this edition of Collector's Corner has come to a conclusion, as has this pair of programs devoted to the great Argentine pianist Marta Argerich. Next week, the first of two programs devoted to the Danish conductor Thomas Jensen. We'll hear music by Jean Sibelius, Hans Christian Lumbye, and Carl Nielsen, including a hair-raising performance of Carl Nielsen's Symphony No. 4, The Inextinguishable. The week after that, by the way, will be devoted also to music of Nielsen and Sibelius, with Sibelius' first symphony in Finlandia and Nielsen's third and fifth symphonies, all conducted by Thomas Jensen. This is Henry Fogel, your host on Collector's Corner, a program heard each week on this station. I hope that you enjoy it. 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
1: And good morning, it's Saturday the 25th of July. What a wonderful, delightful day it is. Right, that's the end of the fake news for today. Let's have a look at the weather forecast for southeast Queensland for today. Very, very comprehensive weather report. Actually, you might like to rush off and get a bit of paper and a pencil so that you can, or a pen, so that you can write all this down and listen to it very, very carefully. So here comes the complicated weather report for today. Saturday, the 25th of July, it says sunny, light winds. I hope you wrote that down. 22 is the maximum temperature for Brisbane and Ipswich, and 21 for the Gold Coast and the Sunshine Coast. In case you missed that weather report for southeast Queensland today, it should be sunny with light winds.
2: Hello, I'm Ross Sadler, and it's my pleasure to be presenting this week's edition of the Bandstand Collection. And it's that time of year again when you get bombarded with even more emails than normal from suppliers of Christmas goods. I've found that these sellers are even a bit more relaxed in December than they are about Christmas in July. Whatever, I think it's a jolly good excuse to have a program entitled Genuine Brass for a Fake Christmas. And surely the best place to start is with a piece of music written for a film about a fake character. A piece of music, by the way, that turns up repeatedly in brass band Christmas concerts. The troika, meaning a sleigh drawn by a three-horse team and not some political triumvirate, from Prokofiev's Lieutenant Kijay Suite. And here it is, played by the Black Dyke Mills Band.

from Prokofiev's Lieutenant KJ Suite, the Troika, played by the Black Dyke Mills Band, and commencing our program today, Real Brass for a Fake Christmas. I'm sure that the idea of Christmas in July is to take advantage of the cold weather, even though it might seem to make more sense were we to have the celebration in June when the days are really the shortest. And that takes me to this composition by Stig Nordhagen, Winter Solstice for E-flat Cornet and Brass Band. Jon Vegard Sole Sundal is the soloist with the Eikanger Bjørsvik Musiklag.

Jan Vegard Sole Sundahl was a soloist with the Eikanger Bjørsvik Musikklag in Winter Solstice for E-flat Cornet and Brass Band by Stig Nordhagen. And since Christmas in July is all about having some festive fun mid-year, let's go to another track from that 3-CD set. Frederik Schilderup has written a 3-movement suite entitled Festive Fireworks, and here's the 3rd movement, played again by the Eikanger Bjørsvik Musikklag.

The third movement of Festive Fireworks by Frederik Schelderup and played by the Ikanga Bjørsvik Musikklag. We must come back to those other two movements when we get to Guy Fawkes Night. Let's continue with the fun as we play yet another piece, which is inseparable from Christmas, although this wasn't what the composer intended. The Hallelujah Chorus from the Messiah, not to be performed by the choir of King's College, Cambridge, but by the Tennessee Tech Tuba Ensemble.

the Hallelujah chorus from the Messiah, as Handel could never have imagined it, in a Christmas in July program, which he'd known nothing about, and played by a group of instruments that wouldn't be invented until half a century after his death. All part of this week's edition of the Bandstand Collection, in which we're celebrating Christmas in July with a program entitled Genuine Brass for a Fake Christmas. Now to a rather mixed up girl, as we keep the dancing going. Snegurichka, otherwise known as the Snow Maiden, is a Rimsky-Korsakov opera, and she's the daughter of Father Frost and Fairy Spring, the original odd couple, you might say. Well, the Snow Maiden falls in love with a young stud, and you guessed it, she gets the hots for him and melts. Christmas in July might be a time for merriment, but I won't make the obvious pun. Anyway, one of the diversions before the meltdown is a dance of tumblers to entertain the Tsar. And here it is, in the hands of the Grimthorpe Colliery Band.

a brass arrangement of the Dance of the Tumblers from the Snow Maiden by Nikolai Rimsky-Korsakov, came to us from the Grimthorpe Colliery Band. Well, after all that vigorous dancing, I think it's time for a nice, slow, cold climate march. And here it is in the shape of Jan van Kredonk's arrangement of the theme from Ice Castles and played by the Torrington Silver Band.

the theme from Ice Castles, played by the Torrington Silver Band. And let's get in the mood for midwinter celebrations as we join the Grimethorpe Colliery Band with Mistletoe and Wine.

0: which is coming up next and entitled Snowplows Anonymous.
1: Snowflowers like snowflowers. And sorry, snow business like show business. I'll get it right in a minute. It's 6:30, it's Daybreak Classics.
0: Hello, Ross Sadler. Either welcoming you back or saying thanks for having just joined us for this week's edition of Vienna and Beyond. So, continuing our midwinter celebration, or Christmas in July, whatever you want to call it, then we have a program entitled Snowplows Anonymous. It's the work of a guest programmer, and one who had every good intention of coming along to present his choice of music, Ebenezer Scrooge. But Scrooge has been unavoidably delayed. A few months ago, he lashed out on the holiday of a lifetime, a luxury cruise feasting his eyes on the untold wealth of the oil-rich Gulf States. But right now, he and his luxury cruise ship are, you guessed it, holed up in the Strait of Hormuz. But don't feel too sorry for Scrooge. He's really having a great time watching the price of petrol go up and thinking of all the money the petrol sharks are making out of it. Which is why he's beginning his program with an extract from a comic opera all about benzin, or petrol. He feels some real empathy with this work. It's all about a billionaire's daughter who gets stranded on an island with her companions.
2: Ach, lass schweigen die Bedenken, nach Berlin lass ihn dich lenken. Es gibt nur ein Berlin,

With Mistletoe and Wine from the Grimethorpe Colliery Band, we got ourselves in the mood for some midwinter celebration this weekend. Part of it, hopefully, is staying around for this week's edition of Vienna and Beyond,

The ensemble are Lass Schweigen die Bedenken, literally, Oh, Let the Concerns Be Silenced, from Bentzin by the composer whom we know today only through his Donna Diana Overture, Emil Nikolaus von Reznicek. Reznicek wrote the work in 1929, and it lay unperformed until 2010, when the forces of the Theater Chemnitz took up the cudgels for it. And in that ensemble from the Chemnitz production, you heard André Riemer, Martin Gebler, Suzanne Thielemann, and Tina Pentinen. Not even Scrooge could turn up a composer who wrote a piece of music about a snowplow. But in his days as a mechanical engineer, Josef Strauss did design a street sweeping machine for the streets of Vienna. Old-timers in cold countries will tell you why it was so important to get out of the way when you saw the sweeper that was used to clear snow and ice from the tram tracks. Anyone on the pavement could easily find themselves on the receiving end of large lumps of ice displaced by the machine. Scrooge likes that story because he thinks it encourages people to stay indoors and keep working. That's why he's selected Josef Strauss's Wintermärchen, or Winter Fairy Tales.

Winter Märchen or Winter Fairy Tales by Josef Strauss and conducted by Michael Dietrich, who Scrooge is delighted to say had the Slovak State Philharmonic Orchestra with their noses to the grindstone. Now, Scrooge takes us to Iceland. He likes the place because it has relatively low taxes compared to other OECD countries, not to mention all the loot that those Vikings took home. And so it's not surprising he's chosen a duet featuring tenor Lothar Ordinius and soprano Hanna Doro Sturludóttir. And she hails from Iceland, no less.

So muss mein Liebster sein, or That's the Way My Lover Must Be, from Der Sternengucker by Franz Lehár, was sung by tenor Lothar Ordinius and Icelandic soprano Hanna Dóra Sturludóttir. And you're listening to this special midwinter or Christmas in July edition of Vienna and Beyond from 4MBS Classic FM and MBS Lite. Our program today is entitled Snowplows Anonymous, and it's the work of our long-term guest programmer Ebenezer Scrooge, who must be due for a 4MBS Volunteer Award after all the years he's been doing these Christmas in July programs. Now, one of the real pleasures of midwinter, according to Scrooge, is all the money that gets made from the skiing industry. When you think of it, it's not surprising that Scrooge has never taken up skiing himself. The sport's just too plain expensive. Here's Willy Boskovsky with the Vienna Philharmonic Orchestra to do their best for the money-making people in the snowfields.

Willy Belskovsky conducted the Vienna Philharmonic Orchestra in the Vetrinen Galopp, or Skiing Galopp, by Johann Strauss I. And skiing is right in tune with Scrooge's theme today, Snowplows Anonymous, because snowplow is also the name of a turn in skiing, affected by inclining the front of your skis towards each other and applying pressure in the direction in which you want to turn. Scrooge's next visit is to the Schaffbergbahn, a mountain railway in Austria, whose lower terminus is a short walk from the White Horse Inn at St. Wolfgang. And when they get the upper part of the line blocked by snow, as they often do, they have to send one of their older engines up, fitted with a snowplow on the front. Rolf Banatsky's Love in the Snow premiered some 14 years before the White Horse Inn, and you get the distinct feeling that the last thing our two lovers, Gertrud and Hendrik, want is some noisy old steam engine fitted with a snowplow clearing the way to the site of their dirty weekend. And Scrooge says it'd be wasting fuel anyway.

0: Gertrud, wenn Sie mir doch einmal erlauben würden, Ihnen zu sagen, wie ich Sie aus ganzer Seele und tiefstem Herzen...
1: Nichts gegen unsere Vereinbarung. Sie wissen...

0: Schneeflocken, Schneeflocken, or Snowflakes, Snowflakes, from Liebe im Schnee by Ralph Bernatzky, was sung by Sonja Knittel and Franz Borsos. That brings to an end this midwinter edition of Christmas in July and Vienna and Beyond. Have a great celebration this weekend or next, and next weekend I'll have a program for you entitled The Chooks Rule. Until then, all the best.
1: The annual 4MBS coach trip to Shambhala Estate on Tambourine Mountain for the Southern Cross Soloist Chamber Music Festival is on Sunday the 16th of August. 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
3: BBC News with Sue Montgomery. Member states of the International Criminal Court have voted to remove its chief prosecutor, Karim Khan. The 56-year-old British lawyer is accused of sexual misconduct towards a junior female colleague, an allegation he denies. Here's Anna Holligan.
4: This process, of course, goes beyond the fate of a single prosecutor. It has the potential to reshape the world's only permanent war crimes tribunal. It was set up, the ICC, more than two decades ago to hold the world's most powerful leaders, military and political, accused of committing the most heinous atrocities to account when their own countries were unable or unwilling to do so themselves. Karim Khan was the court's third top prosecutor, and he has, it seems, now made history, the first to be dismissed in this way. And this whole misconduct investigation has put the integrity of the institution under scrutiny.
3: The top emergency official for the Madrid region says the wildfire raging near the Spanish capital is at its peak and currently beyond the capacity of firefighters to contain. The number of people evacuated or ordered to remain indoors has reached 63,000. Forecasts are for strong winds well into the evening, which means the blaze will continue to advance. Francisco Martínez is the mayor of Burgo Hondo in Ávila.
5: I am 59 years old and I've never seen a fire this hot, never in my life. And it's dangerous and it's not controlled yet. Right now we are stuck inside because of the smoke. We have 100 people who have been evacuated. We have 50 of those in the town sports centre.
3: Israeli settlers have been attacking several Palestinian areas in the occupied West Bank after a major confrontation left four Palestinians and two Israelis dead. The surging violence has led to fears of wider escalation. The Israeli army said it had launched a major operation. Defence officials in Ukraine are demanding answers to why an exhibition showcasing drone technology was being openly held right in the outskirts of Kyiv, making it an easy target for Russian ballistic missiles. At least 10 people were killed in the Russian attack. Here's Paul Adams.
6: I think it's worth noting that Ukraine is in the process of becoming a kind of defense manufacturing superpower. I mean, there are just hundreds, if not thousands, of companies developing technology, which is obviously hugely in demand here in Ukraine, but also increasingly among other countries. President Zelensky went to the Gulf during the Iran war and offered Ukrainian technology to Gulf countries to help deal with the threat of Iranian drones. So this is a big, big business, and people are advertising their wares all the time, probably mostly done with rather more security in mind.
3: World News from the BBC. Iranian state media say a delegation from Oman has arrived in Tehran for talks on the Strait of Hormuz. Iran wants to establish a mechanism to manage transit in coordination with Muscat, which controls the strait's southern coastline. The waterway has become Iran's chief bargaining chip in peace talks with the United States. A prominent human rights activist and a renowned journalist from Indian-administered Kashmir have been released on bail after spending several years in prison under draconian anti-terrorism legislation. Rights groups say both men were imprisoned on trumped-up terror funding charges, which the government denies. Here's Anbarasa Natarajan.
7: Khurram Pervez, whose organization has published several scathing reports on rights abuses allegedly committed by Indian security forces in the Kashmir region, was arrested in 2021 for alleged terror funding. The journalist Irfan Mehraj, who was detained 2 years later, is a close associate of Mr. Pervez. Their arrests caused global outrage and calls for the release. A UN working group on arbitrary detention earlier said Mr. Pervez's arrest was an act of reprisal for his human rights work and an attempt to silence him and Kashmiri civil society as a whole.
3: Japan's parliament has approved a plan to nominate a second capital city, which would lead the country in the case of a natural disaster in Tokyo. It lays out criteria for the city's selection, such as population and economic strength. Whoever is chosen could expect to benefit from the transfer of political power and tax incentives. Uganda's government has announced that people will be required to spend the morning of the last Saturday of each month cleaning their communities. Uganda's Prime Minister said this was a civic responsibility and not optional. BBC News.
2: 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Bookings are open for the Southern Cross Soloists Chamber Music Festival, giving you access to all concerts in the Shambhala Estate Ballroom on Tambourine Mountain on Saturday the 15th and Sunday the 16th of August. Book now at QTix or phone 136 246. That's 136 246. Weather for South East Queensland for today, Saturday the 25th of July. It says it's sunny with light winds. Brisbane looking at a maximum of 22 degrees, as is Ipswich, and 21 the maximum expected for both the Gold Coast and the Sunshine Coast. It's fast approaching 7 minutes past 7. 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

A timely piece of music, you might say, the Tick-Tock Quick Polka by Johann Strauss No. 2. Robert Stolz was conducting the Berlin Symphony Orchestra. 10 minutes past 7, time for a spot of Schubert.

0: The Presto Movement from the String Quartet number 7 in D, Deutsch 9-4 by Schubert, performed by the Kodály Quartet, recorded some 30 years ago in Budapest.
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The final movement of Beethoven's Choral Fantasy in C minor, opus 80 for piano, chorus and orchestra. The piano was Alfred Brendel, the chorus the London Philharmonic Orchestra Choir, and the orchestra was the London Philharmonic Orchestra. Conducting the whole lot was Bernard Haitink.

A little bit of music by 18th century composer Johann Stamitz, the final movement of his orchestral trio in C minor, opus 4, number 3. Donald Armstrong was in charge of the New Zealand Chamber Orchestra. Coming up next, something, a little something for people who like the music a little bit horny, shall we say.

Where are Mrs. Flanders and Swan when you need them? Somebody obviously did not steal that particular horn. It was being performed by Barry Tuckall, who, while performing with the horn, was also directing the English Chamber Orchestra. The final movement of the Horn Concerto in E by Antonio Rossetti. Yet another one of those composers who didn't see the year, or didn't make it through to the age of 50. This is Daybreak Classics, MBS Light and 4MBS Classic FM, 7:30. Let's have a squiz at the music diary. Pianist Lee Dion will perform the Piano Sonata No. 2 by Yunnan, the Piano Sonata No. 3 in F-sharp minor by Scriabin, the Petita No. 5 in G by Bach, and works by Chin at the Queensland Conservatorium South Bank on Wednesday evening.

at 7 o'clock. For bookings, call 136246. That's 136246. The opening concert of the Festival of Australian Music will feature performances by the Brisbane Chamber Choir, the Birrali Choir, and the Aura Consort at the Brisbane Boys College, Toowong, on Friday evening at 7 o'clock. For details of this and other events in the festival, call 0410 692 844. That's 0410 692 844. Further details of events mentioned in the Music Diary, as well as events further ahead, can be found on our website, 4mbs.com.au, where you can book online for selected performances, including a piano recital by Dorothy Batkiewicz and Nathan Jang, featuring works by Chopin, Liszt, Ravel and others at the 4MBS Performance Studio on Sunday, the 2nd of next month, and the 3rd in the Aidney and Hooper Concert Series at 4MBS on Sunday, the 16th of next month. Coming up to 28 minutes to 8 o'clock, BBC News 8, Edvard Grieg, right now.

0: Powerful stuff indeed, the final movement of the Piano Concerto in A Minor by Edvard Grieg. Eugene Ormandy was conducting the Philadelphia Orchestra and the pianist was Philippe Entremont.
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And there you have it, an excerpt from Philip Glass's Company. The performance was by the Ulster Orchestra, conducted by Takuo Yuasa. And for Philip Glass, let's go to Felix Mendelssohn with pianist violinist Maxim Venkorov and pianist Alexander Markovich.

And excerpt from the, what was it from? The Violin Sonata in F by Felix Mendelssohn with violinist Maxim Vengerov performing with pianist Alexander Markovich. It's 9 minutes to 8 o'clock, BBC News at 8. 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

Johannes Brahms orchestrated his Hungarian's Dance No. 6 in D with the Vienna Philharmonic Orchestra, conducted by Fritz Reiner. Well, the honour of the composer of the final piece in today's Daybreak Classics goes to Tchaikovsky.

0: The Juju Polka of Emil Valteufel with the Slovak State Philharmonic Orchestra, conducted by Alfred Volter. 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
2: Our guests in My Musical Journey are pianist Ruben Zhang and violinist Hanel Lovell. They've been collaborating for the past 5 or so years when they were students in the conservatorium. Now in their early 20s, they're about to commence a tour of Australia during the early part of August. Our guests, Ruben and Hanel, welcome.
3: Thank you. Thanks, nice to be here.
2: Ruben, to you first. When did you first become interested in your instrument, the piano?
4: Well, I started at the age of 5, naturally, as there was a clavinova in the household, and so I began having lessons at that age. And I think I really wanted to make it a career, maybe towards the end of primary school, just when I began to learn all these exciting repertoire, I wanted to continue to learn more music.
2: So the turning point, was it a piece of music or just classical music generally?
4: Just classical music generally, I think. And yeah, we'd listen to music all the time in the car on the way to school. So lots of Chopin in the car and also Mozart concerto. Just the whole lot of different music.
2: So this is in the early part of the 21st century. You weren't into rock and roll?
4: I'd listen from time to time. Like, because when Dad's in the car, he would put on some, like, Cranberries or, like, just different bands. And, yeah, so I grew up listening to different music.
2: Okay, so you've had a very Catholic education in terms of music anyway. Yeah. And Hanel, your background in classical music.
3: Yeah, well, I started playing violin when I was 4 years old. And honestly, I don't have the most inspirational story that some people do. Like, I didn't hear some violinist and fall in love with the instrument. I guess my parents just saw all the benefits of music. And so I started playing when I was very young. But I think it just became fully part of my life. I grew up around a little bit more like variety of music. I went to fiddle club when I was younger. I played klezmer music. I'd busk. And I think, I think the turning point for me was actually just a multitude of experiences for me. I think the collaboration with others, especially as a violinist, we get a lot of opportunities to do that in orchestra and obviously with piano and like string quartets and everything. So I think the combination of all those experiences, really, that's what drew me the most to really making this like my career, because I just couldn't see my life without that.
2: Tell me about busking, because Yo-Yo Ma, of course, made his fame and fortune originally as a busker.
3: Well, I don't think I made fame and fortune as a busker.
2: Oh, you're only 22.
3: Yes, still lots of time. I can't remember the first time I busked, but I remember my dad used to actually take me to the Port Fairy Folk Festival when I was maybe in primary school. And that was such a great experience. I got to listen to lots of different types of, obviously, folk music. And there was always this long street that was leading to the entrance of the festival gates. And just all these kids would be busking along there, and I'd play like some fiddle tunes and stuff. And I think that really was such a good thing to do as a kid, because you just feel free and like just sharing the music with just random people who are walking down the street. And sometimes it was really cool, like big artists would just walk by and they just chuck you some money, and that was a nice confidence boost.
2: Because those were the days when people would give you
3: money.
2: Cash.
3: Yeah, yes, exactly.
2: And now
3: exactly.
2: You've got to have a credit card.
3: Exactly, yeah. Or just a phone even. Just don't even have a card anymore.
2: Ruben, have you ever busked?
4: I have, yeah. And also,
2: is it a humbling experience or an exciting one?
4: I'd say it's an exciting experience. Like, I did busking at the local shops. Like, growing up in Cairns, there was this place that usually kids would go busking, and you get a permit and you busk there at the Red Lynch Shopping Village. And so I often busked there with another violinist. So I was on the keyboard. Setting it up was a whole thing. But so I did a lot of piano and violin music. And I also did a bit of violin as well. So I did a bit of violin duos.
2: So you play the violin too, do you?
4: Not currently, but I did.
2: You did.
3: He's multi-talented.
2: But let's go to your first piece of music, Mozart. Why have you chosen Mozart? Not that I have any objections, mind you.
4: Well, I did grow up a lot with Mozart. This particular concerto, K-488, I learnt this as a primary school student, first two movements. Actually, one of the first competitions I did outside of Cairns, in Townsville, the Australian Concerto and Vocal Competition, I performed the first movement with my piano teacher as the accompanist. And I just really enjoyed learning this piece as a kid, and just recently playing it with QSO just made my dream come true to do the whole concerto.
2: The whole concerto. Yeah. We're going to hear just the opening movement. Mm.

0: We heard Mozart's request of Ruben Seng, one of our guests in My Musical Journey, and it wasn't the first movement, but the third movement we heard of the Concerto No. 23 in AKV 488, and the performance there, or lovely performance, was by Alfred Brendel with the Academy of St. Martin in the Fields, and Neville Mariner conducting. And that piece of music, Ruben, is quite dear to your heart, and certainly, I'm sure, to many, many people.
1: Yes.
0: You're sitting here with violinist Hanel Lovell. You worked together, or you studied together in the Con. And this was, what, about 5-6 years ago you graduated? How long did you work together in the Con?
1: Well, actually, we began our studies in 2022, and we've graduated the honours program just last year. And, we've been collaborating together since our first year, but in different groups. And then in our second year, we looked at the second movement of César Franck's violin sonata. This was in our collaborative piano course. And I think from there, we just wanted to keep collaborating together. And we were collaborating in a duo setting as well as lots of different groups, so trios and... piano quartet and amongst other things as well. Yeah.
0: I mean, there's lots of violinists, students at the Con, lots of piano students at the Con. What was it, what was the chemistry that made you want to work together as a duo?
2: Oh, good question. I don't remember. I think we did some chamber music courses. When we started the Con, they introduced a new course called Introduction to Chamber Music. And so we had some opportunities to sort of get into groups, and I think we were very lucky, and I think I would definitely say I've been so lucky to be like one of the violinists to have worked with Ruben at my time at the Con, and we just got placed into groups together, and then I just

0: I think, yeah, we just work really well in that way as well.
1: I think something I really have knew from the beginning, but also began to appreciate more as our years went on, is that Ruben is such a fabulous pianist in his own right. And obviously there's so many pianists with like excellent concerto careers and stuff, but he has never neglected all of the collaborative elements. And I think the most, probably I would say the most valuable thing that I've gotten out of being at the Con has been all of the collaborative opportunities that we've had with each other as colleagues, with our mentors, with visiting artists who've come in and done amazing side-by-side projects. And I think something that I think we share a very strong passion for collaborative and chamber music, and Ruben's done a lot of things with vocalists and other instrumentalists, so I think that gives us a very broad understanding of how to work with other people. I mean, we're still learning all the time, but it's been really special to have an ongoing journey over most of our time at the conservatorium, which looking back now feels like a really long time ago. We were even struggling to think of what we first played together, so yes, it's been very special.
2: We know Ruben has won a number of awards, and certainly you're in for a number of awards. What about you, Hanel? Have you entered competitions?
1: I haven't been as glamorous in my award winning. I mean, we won the Sonata Prize at the Conservatorium together a couple of years ago. We worked on the Prokofiev Sonata for Violin, Piano and F Minor, which was an amazing opportunity. It feels a little bit weird to talk about my own awards here. I guess I, as a violinist, have also done a lot in orchestra. So last year I was really fortunate to be the recipient of the Richard Pollitt Memorial Award, which is an award that's given through the Australian Youth Orchestra, and that's just to recognise my involvement with them. I guess over a similar kind of amount of time, I started maybe in 2020 or 2021 with the Australian Youth Orchestra, and so yeah, I guess there's been some achievements through that as well, but also a very special collaborative experience that time.
2: Okay, now Ruben, your turn to be immodest. You've won a number of awards. Tell us about a couple of the more recent awards.
0: I guess the biggest achievement, and I'm very grateful to have been a part of this whole experience, was the Lev Lysenko Piano Competition. This was in 2024, and having the first prize and the best recital prize, I was really pleased to receive those awards, and with that came with a lot of engagements, so including the Mozart Concerto with QSO, but also Rachmaninoff Concerto Number 2 with MSO. Yeah, and I guess a year before that I did Sydney International Piano Competition as a very last minute thing. I was called in because I was a reserve, and I was called in like a bit over a week before the competition. Having to gather all my music for that competition was a lot of work, but yeah, it was a great experience.
2: Great experience, yeah. When you say reserve, is that normal with piano competitions that there are people in reserve?
0: Well, now that there are so many competitions out there and so many applicants, I think, yeah, and they people take on different engagements and can't be a part of competitions, so then they call in the reserves. Yeah.
2: Do people ever pull out because of nerves, or is it normally some personal consideration?
0: Not really sure.
2: You can imagine that would come into it at some point. But yeah. We're going to go to your next piece of music, though, for now. So you've chosen Brahms. What's the background here?
1: Well, as I said, I didn't have a particular piece that really started off my musical journey when I was age 4. But the Brahms Violin Sonata in G Major was one of the first real hefty violin sonata works that I played. I think I was about 16 or something. And I just remember it just being the most amazing experience, and I would absolutely love to play it again sometime soon. But just to play the whole work in its entirety, actually on this tour we're visiting Adelaide, and yeah, it's really special to be going back and presenting a different sonata work that now is also very close to my heart. I've played it a little bit over the years at the Con, and I just think this sonata just showed me how beautiful that collaboration between violin and piano can really be.
2: Well, let's enjoy Brahms Violin Sonata Number 1 in G, just an excerpt.

0: Brahms, the Vivace movement from Violin Sonata No. 1 in G major. We heard Christian Ferras, the violinist, with Pierre Babazet piano, a choice of Hanel Lovell, along with pianist Ruben Tom, sang our guest in my musical journey. And that Brahms is a very special in the life of Hanel.
1: Isn't it gorgeous?
0: It was lovely, wasn't it? Now, you guys have finished at the Con. What's your next move after the concerts that we're about to talk about? Are you going to spend any time overseas, as many, many artists tend to do?
1: Yes, I think we will be both following that that classic journey of finishing our undergrad and going and doing our postgraduate study overseas. I mean, I've known for just a little bit less time than Ruben has, but I recently was accepted into the Hochschule für Musik und Dance in Cologne in Germany, and so I'm very excited to be moving over there in probably late September to start my master's study, which is very exciting.
0: When you say you've been accepted into, is that a scholarship or do you have to pay for that?
1: Well, luckily, just because of how the arts is in Germany and their different sort of education system, it's very heavily subsidised. So actually that's why so many international people, especially Australians, tend to go to Germany, because the tuition fees are so, it's very generous, basically. Okay. You just pay a semester fee and you get to go. And so often people don't need as many scholarships, which is really takes a lot of stress and pressure off. It's a stressful thing to go and audition regardless without having to worry about lots of the financial things. So yeah.
0: How's your German?
1: My German's not bad. I learned German in high school. I haven't been going to evening classes recently, but I'm hoping those 5 years of German will kick in when I head over there and I'll be able to
0: once you're immersed in the culture, well, I'm sure.
1: Absolutely.
0: Ruben, what about you?
2: Yeah, so I will also be going overseas very soon in September. So I'll be going to Manchester in the UK to study at the RNCM, Royal Northern College of Music, with this brilliant pianist, Catherine Stott. Last year I did a whole kind of study tour just to see where I might want to be going after my undergraduate here. So I'll be pursuing my master's there. I had a lesson with Catherine last year, and I did different festivals and masterclasses in the summer of Europe last year. And yeah, I was just drawn to her teaching and the way she mentors. And she just has a really good ear when I played for her. And yeah, she picks up on so many different things that I don't pick up on. So, yeah.
0: So this was a getting to know you tour. Did you actually do any concerts when you were over there?
2: The festivals that I did were mainly academies, so masterclasses, so they were educational. But with that came maybe like a performance at the end of it. So I did one in Santiago in Spain, and one in Brescia in Italy, and Berlin. So, yeah, I've had small performances at the end of these festivals.
0: All of these things are great experience, aren't they? And the European concert scene is so vibrant. Mm. All right, now, who chose Puccini?
1: That was Ruben's one.
2: That was me.
0: Tell me the background on this piece from Turandot.
2: Yeah, well, I saw Turandot for the first time last year when I did my audition in the UK. It was at the Royal Opera House in London. I've just recently been loving opera, and especially Puccini. So I love La Bohème and Madame Butterfly. So I hope I get to see those live very soon as well.
0: But, I'm sure you will.
2: This particular aria, Signore Ascolta, a short one by the character of Liu, but it's just, I remember listening to it and just having chills non-stop when I was, just completely immersed into that
0: area. All right, here we go with goosebumps territory. This is Signora Ascolta from Turandot by Puccini.

0: Signora Ascolta. That's from Turandot by Puccini. We heard the Latvian soprano Inessa Galante, the choice of Ruben Tsang, and Hannah Lavelle, our guest in My Musical Journey. That is goosebumps, isn't it?
1: Oh, yeah. Especially the ending.
0: Yeah. Okay. We've had you in Manchester and Germany. Let's bring you home to Australia again. You have this concert tour coming up. Is this the first time you've actually toured?
2: Well, I actually...
0: Together.
2: Oh, together? Yes. Although we've done a lot of travel together, but we haven't toured together. So, yes, it's very exciting and it's a very self-led tour. So that's come with a lot of learning, but we're really, really excited. It's going to be such a special experience.
1: Yeah, and I guess we've done lots of violin piano repertoire together, but this is the first time where we're kind of curating a whole program. And we decided to just make it a very eclectic program and include music from different backgrounds and time periods, and so it's very exciting.
0: So you've called it evolving perspectives.
1: Yes.
0: Okay. And the music is evolving as are you.
1: Yes. Yes. I think that's why we chose that. it holds a lot of meaning, I think. Like the repertoire is. Ranges the last 150 years and just exploring how sound has changed over the last 150 years. It's been interesting to explore that. But also we're at that point in our careers where we're heading into a new era of study, and that comes with a lot of shifting perspectives as well. And
0: So tell me, how did you actually, between the two of you, choose the music? Did you have lots of arguments about what should be included?
2: We didn't have lots of arguments, but it took us a very long time, I will say, and lots of phone calls, and even phone calls when we were in different countries trying to change things last minute. I guess we've sort of included things on the program that, for example, the César Franck Violin Sonata is something that we have played a little bit of in the past. And so that's a really, I guess that has evolved a lot since, you know, I played it for the first time in my second year at the Con, and now 3 years later. But then we're really excited to play the Sonata for Violin Piano by Alex Turley, which is actually sort of brand new, commissioned only 2 years ago by the ABC. And that's been a really interesting and cool experience to work on something that, you know, something like the Franck, there's so many recordings out there. So obviously we've been influenced by listening to other recordings, whereas the Turley is something, there's only one recording and it's a very different sound world. And it's just interesting to see what composers are outputting now in the current. I live with a composer at home, actually. So it's really cool to showcase some Australian work that's really present.
0: And so if you've only got one example, one recorded example, does that give you the opportunity to put your own stamp onto a relatively unknown work?
2: I guess a little bit. It leads to a lot more discussions about what the composer perhaps intended, and I think we do a lot more talking in rehearsals. What do you think, Ruben?
1: You're just
0: nodding along.
1: No, I don't know. I was just drawn to this piece immediately, I think. It's about 17, 18 minutes in length, and it's kind of like César Franck. It's a cyclic sonata, and so you hear many themes coming back. But it's very interesting. There's lots of cross-genre in this piece. So you'll hear a bit of pop influence, I guess, towards the end of the sonata, and but also this very serene and dreamy atmosphere that, it's just very...
2: It really gives you a sense of sort of the Australian landscape, I think, which is something really beautiful and sort of refreshing. The first piece we're playing on our program for this tour is Messiaen's Theme and Variations, which actually was a wedding present for his first wife, which is a little bit interesting. If you hear it, it's pretty heavy. So it's kind of...
0: No wonder the marriage didn't last.
2: Well, that's what we're thinking. So we come out of that Messiaen with this Alex Turley piece, and it, for us programming, it feels really... It's just a really, like, gives a refreshing atmosphere, and I hope that, like, when the audience has maybe listened to it, they'll feel that energy shift.
0: Okay, so you're opening with Messiaen, then you go into Thurley. The audience has a cup of tea, and you come back doing what?
1: Yeah, and then we thought we'd change it up a bit with some Gershwin. So this is a selection of pieces from his Porgy and Bess. And it's originally an opera, but arranged for violin and piano by Yasha Heifetz. So we're doing Summertime, My Man's Gone Now, and It Ain't Necessarily So. So very three distinct pieces. And I think it's should be good right after the interval, just going right into that.
0: Yeah, he's a very underrated composer, Gershwin. Mm-hmm. And more, I think we're hearing him on 4MBS Classic FM because his music is proving to be timeless.
1: Mm-hmm.
0: And you're going to end the program with César Franck.
1: Yes.
0: Why don't we hear an excerpt from that right now?

0: The second movement of César Franck's Sonata for Violin Piano in A Major. Takako Nishisaki Violin, Yeno Yondo Piano, and that piece will be part of a fairly major concert to be performed by our guest in my musical journey, between with Hanel Lovell, the violinist, and Ruben Tsang, piano. Now, guys, before I let you go, let's talk about dates and all the rest of it. You're starting your tour in Cairns on the 2nd of August, and fortuitously, that's your hometown, Ruben.
1: Yes, and we begin the tour at Kent State High School, which is the high school that I went to. That's on the 2nd of August, and then...
2: And then we make our way down south quite a bit to Adelaide, which is my hometown, to perform on Saturday the 8th of August. And then, which will be very special, to perform in both of our hometowns at the start of the tour. And then we make our way across east to Melbourne, performing at Tempo Rubato on August the 14th. Then to Sydney on August the 15th at The Church, which is a venue associated with Phoenix Central Park. And then finally making our way back up to Brisbane for our homecoming concert, I guess, and a bit of a farewell as well for us on Monday, August the 17th at 7 p.m. at the Queensland Conservatorium.
0: Okay, I mean, you've got five very interesting venues there. Mm. What sort of financial support do you get for a tour of this nature? Are you risking your own capital, or do you get any sort of funding from various bodies?
1: This is quite mostly self-funded, so all the flights and... thankfully, with accommodation, we have support there.
0: Well, somebody in Cairns and someone in Adelaide, quite obviously.
2: I think we, as young artists, you often end up having to put a lot of your own, you know, finance and your own efforts into promoting yourself. So I think it's been that sort of thing. Obviously, with us both going overseas, that's also a big financial thing. So we've had to look at ways to help ourselves get there. But I think being a musician, it's been a big learning process. You do need to promote yourself because there's so many amazing things happening, and just trying to get the word out is really important.
0: Do the venues give you any consideration whatsoever? I mean, obviously your high school will be encouraging past pupils and friends, and in Adelaide you have a following. When you get to Melbourne and Sydney, what happens then? Because they're very expensive venues.
2: Yes. We've been really lucky that the venue that we're performing at in Sydney, The Church, is an amazing organisation that's really well supported by philanthropist Judith Nielsen. So that's really well supported, and they've actually given us accommodation and flights and all of that
0: That's very helpful.
2: Which is amazing. And then in Tempo Rubato, we're hoping to break even maybe with our sales.
0: Yep. Well, let's hope for a profit. Let's go above break even.
2: We'll remain positive, yes.
0: And finally, you're at QTIX, you're at the Con, which you can book through QTIX 136246. You're at the Con on the 17th of August, and that will be your final concert, and then you'll start thinking about packing to go overseas.
2: Absolutely.
0: Well, to both of you, the best of good luck. I think you've got enormous talent between you, and you're going to go far. I hope you'll come back and speak to us when you're famous.
1: Thanks, Peter.
0: Thank you. I should say. Okay. Your final piece is Gershwin, and this is a piece that you're going to be performing as your finale. Straight after the interval.
2: Straight after tea time, yes.
0: In each of your five concerts, this is the Heifetz arrangement of Summertime by George Gershwin. So can we just say, Ruben Tsang, and to you, Hanel Lovell, thank you so much, and good luck with your careers.
2: Thank you for having us.

A lovely interpretation of Summertime. And that's the arrangement by Yasha Heifetz, performed by Anne-Sophie Mutter. And the final choice of our guests in my musical journey, a pianist Ruben Tseng and violinist Hanel Lovell. And they have a tour coming up which commences in Cairns and finishes at the Con in Brisbane on the 17th of August. A lovely concert, and tickets can be acquired through Q-Tix 136246.

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No prizes on offer, but let's have a little bit of fun. And we'll start off with the ballet. One of the world's most enduring ballets tells the story of a young peasant girl who falls in love with a prince and ultimately dies of a broken heart. She then joins the Willies, spirits of dead maidens who haunt the forests at night. Can you name the ballet and its French composer?

Excerpts from Act One of our mystery ballet. Well, the ballet is no longer a mystery. It was Giselle, written by Adele Fadan, who lived from 1803 to 1856. And that particular ballet, probably his finest work, came from 1841. A reasonably easy one to get underway with. Well, by the age of 18, Italian Pietro Mascagni had already written a symphony, a mass, and a cantata. Studying at the Milan Conservatory, he shares quarters with the young Puccini and has Ponchielli as a teacher. Becoming a music teacher himself, fame comes in 1889 when, aged 26, Mascagni writes a one-act opera which wins a music competition and is still performed today. An easy one. Can you name the opera?

Hail to sparkling wine. Well, the answer to our question, we wanted you to name the opera from which that piece came. It was the Cavalleria Rusticana by Pietro Mascagni, and that was Johannes Kaufmann and a choir presenting that, one of many wonderful pieces from that one-act opera. These days, most often performed in conjunction with the Pagliacci, another one-act opera. Well, to an unusual question now, can you identify the instrument playing gavotte from Le Tambourine by Jean-Philippe Rameau? Remember, we want you to name the instrument.

The music was the Gavotte from La Tamarine by Jean-Philippe Rameau. The question was, could you identify the instrument playing that Gavotte? Well, it was Bruno Hoffmann playing the glass harp, a musical instrument made of upright wine glasses. It's played by running moistened or chalked fingers around the rim of the glass. Each glass is tuned to a different pitch, either by grinding each goblet to a specified pitch, in which case the tuning is invariable, or by filling the glass with water until the desired pitch is achieved. Probably easier just to learn the piano, I would suspect. To the music now of Camille Saint-Saëns. Regarded amongst the best of his chamber works is the Septet in E-flat, written in 1881 as a commission by a French music society, dedicated to just the one instrument. Can you identify that particular instrument, which

Well, I guess the instrument names itself is the question we wanted you to identify was the name of the French Music Society that had commissioned Saint-Saëns in that particular work, the Gavotte, the final movement of the septet, Opus 65 by Saint-Saëns. Well, obviously, it was the Music Society for the Trumpet, and that was the only instrument that that particular society was interested in. The trumpet playing there was by Paul Archibald. He was accompanied by Ian Brown. Well, to our next question, I wonder how you're going so far. The French press regularly referred to this mystery composer as the Mozart of the Champs-Élysées, largely because of the apparent ease and fluency with which he could write tunes with instant appeal. Although the composer of numerous very popular operettas, his most revered work is an opera based on The Strange Tales of a German Author. Name that opera and its composer.

The love duet between Antonia and Hoffman. The performers there were Victoria de Los Angeles and Nikolai Gedda. And, of course, the answer to that particular question was Jacques Offenbach's Tales of Hoffman, the most famous piece of music, or most famous work by that French composer. Time to go to our final question now, and this is a waltz. Many hands got involved in the work we know as España. Waldteufel took a famous rhapsody, turned it into a waltz known as the Band of Students, a work which also incorporates the theme of the then-popular duet written by Paul Lacombe. To further muddy the waters, the work also incorporates themes from an earlier opera called Un Education Manque, or An Incomplete Education. Who wrote this last-mentioned one-act opera?

The Waltz Studentina. And that particular piece of music has themes in it from an operetta titled The Education or An Incomplete Education. And we asked you who wrote that particular one-act opera. The answer, Emmanuel Chabrier. Well, that's our musical quiz for this week. How did you go? I hope you enjoyed the questions and got one or two of the answers. Not terribly hard today, but maybe next time. I hope you can join me as we play our next music quiz.

0: Our guest is Amanda Jolly, who is the Executive Director of the Queensland Youth Orchestras. Hello, Amanda.
1: Good morning, Peter, and good morning to your listeners.
0: And I say Queensland Youth Orchestras, using the plural, because there are so many orchestras within your range, aren't there?
1: That's right. Although it started back in 1966 with only one orchestra, we now have 8 different orchestras. We have 3 full symphony orchestras, 2 string ensembles, 2 wind ensembles, and a big band.
0: That's a lot to look after. It's one of these organisations I've always found, such as yourself, and I guess to a degree 4MBS, big on talent but low on staffing, or certainly
1: labour. That's right, Peter. There are only 5 of us in there looking after the 540 musicians. But that's because we have a big team of volunteers with each of the orchestral groups.
0: You can't live without the volunteers. We have about 300 on our books. What about you?
1: That's wonderful. We've got about 80 volunteers that come regularly, and then we pick up other volunteers, especially during audition time, in fact.
0: Fine. Now, audition, you mentioned auditions. You're in an audition phase right at the moment, I believe.
1: We are, Peter. What happens is that everyone who's part of a Queensland Youth Orchestra has to re-audition every year to either maintain their place or for new people to come in. So auditions are now open for 2027, and we'd like to receive all of those applications by the 4th of August.
0: And how many new people would you expect on average to take in?
1: Oh, we will audition about 850 to 900 young people.
0: Really?
1: For those 540 positions, yes.
0: That's a lot of listening you are going to be doing over the next period
1: of
0: time.
1: Right. We have these wonderful expert panels for each of the instruments, Peter. Sometimes, you know, QSO players, also teachers. And so we run the students through for live auditions, each of about 8 to 10 minutes long.
0: So. And do they come back for a second audition, or do you make a decision literally based on that?
1: That's right, just the one audition. They run over a couple of weekends and after school on some of the days during the week. Now, and they take place in October.
0: Right, so apart from the auditions, you mentioned you're looking after just a very small staff, but you're looking after an enormous number of musicians. How do you actually work out your programming with so few permanent staff members? Because QYO seem to be performing on a very, very frequent basis.
1: Yes, what is really exceptional about the Queensland Youth Orchestra program is the amount of repertoire that the young musicians get to play. So they have new repertoire every term, and then the term ends with a concert. So every young person does at least 4 or 5 concerts a year with their ensemble. So, and the conductors choose that repertoire for them based on their level, based on what they think is interesting and fun for the young musicians, and also what challenges and stretches them.
0: And Amanda, your background is very much into the arts. You, I think, were with the Queensland Theatre, and prior to that you worked in the Americas.
1: I did. I was fortunate enough, Peter, to have 9 years working in Chile.
0: Oh, really? Unusual?
1: Yes,
0: what took you to Chile?
1: We had gone down there because my husband took a job at the Catholic University in Chile. He's in the mining business. And I was fortunate enough to get to work for the Chilean government in their big sort of cultural department that looked after all of the libraries, archives, museums, art galleries, national monuments, writers. It was really very fantastic, interesting job.
0: It would have been an exciting period in your life, no doubt. Do you get back to Chile at all?
1: No, not very often, unfortunately. My husband gets back more. He's in the, obviously visiting mines and doing research. But no, I don't get back as much, sadly.
0: Are you a musician yourself?
1: Look, I did learn piano and violin, but I have to say I look at the young people in the orchestras, Peter, and I think I was never at their level. Some of them are absolutely astonishing.
0: Yes, the talent that's out there is absolutely astounding, isn't it? You've had quite a few alumni come through QYO, and this is a proud heritage that QYO has.
1: Absolutely. It's really astonishing. I mean, how many people are now playing in professional orchestras right around the world? I mean, QSO must be 50% QYO alumni, I think. Amazing. I mean, the people that, you know, everyone would know, people like Ray Chong. But even heading in a different direction, the two young men in two-set violin, it's also alumni.
0: It's a huge task that you've got. Let's come back to these auditions again. Once a person is chosen to be in a particular orchestra, how much rehearsal time do they need to put in?
1: Well, the rehearsals will run sort of for the younger students 2 hours a week to up to 4 or 4.5 hours for the older students. And then most of the young people have their own private lesson each week to sort of maintain them at the level. And then they'll be needing to sort of make sure that they're note ready for the rehearsals each week, because we don't really want to do sort of running through the notes at rehearsals. We want to start refining the music.
0: And you mentioned the use of volunteers. Are you using a lot of retired muso, or do your volunteers come from a range?
1: Predominantly, Peter, they are the parents. So we have volunteer administrators, volunteer librarians, because there's a lot of work getting the music ready for each term, and then volunteer stage managers. So we make sure it's all set up so rehearsals can start on time.
0: It's such a wonderful institution, the Queensland Youth Orchestra,
1: yes.
0: Isn't it? You must have been thrilled to sit in the executive director's chair of such an organisation.
1: I really am, Peter. I didn't really think I was going to go back to full-time work, and I came to fill in while some staff took holidays. And I just fell in love with it. It's just amazing organisation, and what the impact it has on sort of the music ecology of Brisbane is phenomenal.
0: Well, we're going to play a track from something recorded by one of the QYO orchestras, but before we say goodbye to you, do you just want to reiterate what's happening with your auditions program at the moment?
1: Yes, Peter. So people can go online to the QYO website and you'll see there all the audition information, the audition brochure and the form there to apply for an audition. And that form should come back to us by the 4th of August.
0: All right, and that's not too far away.
1: No, and then in September we'll send people out their time and place for their audition.
0: All right, so I'm speaking with Amanda Jolly from the Queensland Youth Orchestras. Thank you for your time, Amanda. And let's have a little piece of music performed by one of your many orchestras.

0: an excerpt from the Allegretto movement of Mozart's Oboe Concerto in C Major, K314, performed by the Queensland Youth Symphony, one of several symphony orchestras operated by the Queensland Youth Orchestra, the QYO, and auditions are about to close August the 4th. If you're interested in auditioning for a role with Queensland Youth Orchestras, August the 4th is your cutoff date. Go to the QYO website at QYO Queensland Youth Orchestras.
1: There you go. If you want to audition, I'll brush up my gum leaf and comb, I think. This is 4MBS Classic FM. We're moving towards 10 o'clock when Sophia will be joining you to take you through the rest of the morning programs. In the meantime, though, we might listen to a spot of Vivaldi, the Violin Concerto in C. Subtitled Pleasure. Wonder why. Opus 6, number 6, and it's RV180. Perform it, we've got violinist Alice Harnoncourt performing with the Concertus Musicus Vienna, directed by Nicholas Harnoncourt. Vivaldi's Violin Concerto in number 6 in C.

That was Vivaldi's Violin Concerto in C, performed by Alice Harnoncourt playing the violin, with Concentus Musicus Vienna, conducted by Nicholas Harnoncourt. Good morning, and welcome to Classical Favourites. My name is Sophia Maxson, and you are listening to 4MBS Classical FM. Today's programme was prepared by Ben Eaglesham, and I hope you enjoy this morning's lovely program of fantastic classical favourites. 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This opera asks the strings players to tap their bows on their music stands for comic effect. Il Signor Brusino, performed by the London Classical Players under Roger Norrington.